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1: And he is Eric Carlin, and I'm Gary McNamara. Welcome and good morning. As I said, one of the things politically, and we'll get to everything that happened over the weekend, because there was so much over the three-day weekend, but this is the one thing that just stuck with me, that the Democrats are now coming out and going, all right, what's going on?
2: Mm-hmm.
1: You know, what's going on with our party? It isn't stopping the communists. It's not stopping them, and there's still a lot of support for it, but the voices, I thought, were coming out strong. The first one was, I saw this on social media, Carville.
3: Oh.
1: And he was talking about the fact that, you know, Democrats have to stop celebrating when somebody dies or is sick. It's like,
3: yeah,
1: where the hell did this come from? One thing before I play this, because I can see the video. Why does it look like he's always like in a gravity chair?
2: Someone needs to reposition his camera or phone or whatever he's using. I don't even think it's a new phone. I think it's a really old phone, because the video he

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3: 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I want to welcome you to the first hour of Good Morning Fayetteville. This is Tuesday, July 21st. I'm Gilbert Bays, the Greek, working the controls in Studio 2. CBS 17 meteorologist Rachel Dunsing says partly cloudy today. High temperature will be 94 degrees. We'll have the full forecast coming away in just a few minutes. Right now, 77 across the board in Fayetteville, Anderson Creek, and also at Fort Bragg. Headline news for you at this hour. Military leaders say one of two soldiers killed Friday during an Iranian attack in Jordan was a Fort Bragg soldier. U.S. gas prices jumped to an average $4 a gallon again as the fighting continues to escalate between the U.S. and Iran. Authorities in Cumberland County continue their search for a suspect in a shooting that sent one man to the hospital. Cumberland County is considering hiring 8 new private security guards for additional protection at the county's courthouse. And Fayetteville State University announces a $6.5 million commitment from Anonymous Trust. That money used to fuel the university's free summer school. We'll have all those stories and more coming your way, but first, local news from CBS 17.
4: Good morning, I'm Greg Funderburg from the CBS 17 newsroom. Top of your news this hour, Governor Josh Stein says the state's Department of Environmental Quality is giving $1 billion to water structure and resilience projects in western North Carolina. Since Helene, officials say 98% of damaged water systems have been restored, but more than $758 million in unmet needs remain to repair systems. Stein says Yancey County saw more rain than any county in the state when Helene hit. An Edgecombe County company has made a settlement with the federal government over allegations of fraud. According to the district attorney's office, LS Cable and System USA of Tarboro was accused of knowingly misrepresenting the size of its workforce to receive more than $2 million in Paycheck Protection Program payments. Prosecutors say the company has agreed to pay $4 million to settle the case. McDonald's is adding a new breakfast sandwich to its menu. Starting today, Mickey D's lovers can grab the honey brown butter, bacon, cheese, and egg biscuit at participating restaurants. It's a sweet and savory twist to the classic sandwich with the honey brown butter added to two freshly baked biscuits. It's only available for a limited time. A new Caesar snack wrap will also be available on McDonald's regular menu starting today. From the CBS 17 newsroom, I'm Greg Funderburg.
2: Today will be partly cloudy with an isolated thunderstorm or two late in the day and a high of 96. Tonight will be mostly cloudy with a stray storm and a low of 77. And Wednesday will be partly cloudy with a high of 94, with thunderstorms arriving by the evening and then continuing overnight into early Thursday. Heavy, possibly flooding rain is possible Wednesday night into Thursday morning with temperatures in the 80s, as well as off and on storms through the end of the week. That's your Fayetteville forecast. I'm CBS 17 meteorologist Rachel Dunsing.
3: 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I know we said we needed the rain, but I don't think we needed flooding threats and all that kind of stuff. 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

0: News Talk 640 WFNC. I tell you, man, we need some rain, but this forecast, they're talking about the threatening flooding and flood and all this kind of stuff. You know, you got to watch what you ask for, yeah, because you end up getting it, and we need the rain, and we needed 15 inches. I remember talking with Greg Fischel a week or so ago, and we had him on the air, and we talked about what can we do to get rid of the drought, and two things. We can have 15 inches of rain, or we can get a tropical system to come in here. Well, it looks like we got one down the Gulf of Mexico, and no telling what that's going to do. It's not going to turn into a hurricane, but it may produce enough moisture if it comes in. And you've seen this, Greg.
1: It rained a lot.
0: Yeah.
1: It rained a lot last night.
0: Your grass, I went by your house on the way home. You got green grass out there. You know the sad part about that?
1: It's not back all the way yet.
0: Well, but the thing is, you know, you guys in the neighborhood just been slouching. I'm pumping water or everything every day. Now everybody's back the same. Looks like I've been paying out my yin yang here. Last night, I had an opportunity to piddle around with some artificial intelligence. And I don't know, have you done much in terms of converting stuff? You haven't?
1: Nah, I have a block about it. I don't want to go down that road.
0: Well, I went down it to the extent that I went down it. And Dora said, what are you doing? I've just thing after thing. I want to share with you. I'm not on a podcast
1: pictures
0: right now.
1: Pictures of you in places you've never been.
0: Well, no. The one of the most significant was a picture of my dad. You might not be able to see it, but I have two pictures of my father. One is a blurry picture of him, and I took that blurry picture and turned it in, and asked artificial intelligence to make a clear picture of him. And this is the picture that came out. I said, make it unblurry. And dress him nicely. That's my father. That is the clearest I've seen my dad since, in 50 years. It is
1: absolutely
0: amazing. I sent this picture to all my brothers and my sister in California. I know when it came up, I dropped my phone and started crying. I mean, that's how emotional it was to see my dad crystal clear like that for the first time in more than 50 years. So, you know, we can talk badly about it.
1: It restored that picture. Why do you only have two pictures of your dad? You just didn't take many of them?
0: Well, remember, we didn't have cell phones back then,
1: right?
0: in 1902 when I was born. You know,
1: you weren't born that far back.
0: Well, you know, I was born in 55. It was black and white pictures back then. And if you had a Polaroid or Instamatic camera, you would take pictures, and then you have to have them developed. And then, you know, you'd go to the, you know, 5 and 10 store, wherever you, to the drugstore. It was normally the drugstore. You take your film
1: right.
0: in, and you got it developed, and then you get your pictures. Well, now, my mom and dad were separated, and come to find out, my sister, who lives in California, who grew up with my mom, had a ton of pictures, you know, but dad just wasn't the picture-taking type. And so I've changed that. All my grandkids, I've got 15 grands and 7 adults. They know if you go to Papa's house, get ready. He's getting ready to take pictures again. And my whole thing is my kids are going to know me when I get my wings and head on out. So, but I only have two. The other picture I have, and I was trying to find it last night to let the artificial intelligence do something with it, is one of me and my dad in 1955. I was born 1 year old, and he's holding me in his arms. And you can see the 1950 vehicles behind us. Now, I have taken that picture and put it into a system that add movement to the picture. You've seen that advertised.
1: Yep.
0: I was blown away by that because those 1955 cars started going, you know, by me, you know, past us, behind us and everything. So it was amazing. You know, in addition to doing that picture, I played basketball at Dickinson College. I think I've shown you this picture. And I told artificial intelligence, restore this picture. It's a black and white picture, but make it color. And I said, our colors at Dickinson College in Carlisle, Pennsylvania, were red and white. So restore that. But the most important thing, make sure you put a new pair of Converse Chuck Taylors on my feet. Because back in the day, you know, these kids don't understand. They have a pair of they got shoes coming out the yin-yang. The shoes we wore back on the street, our Converse, were the ones we played basketball in. You know, I don't know if you have participated in sports.
1: One pair.
0: It was everything. But I told, make sure you get me a new pair. I don't know if you can see that clearly.
1: Huh.
0: But I've got a new pair of Converse on. I posted this on my Facebook page, and I've gotten some neat little comments. and some pretty nice comments also about my updated picture with my dad. So with all the evils there are associated with artificial intelligence,
1: yeah,
0: there can be some good stuff, especially when it comes to restoration of pictures of loved ones. And again, my two brothers and sisters said, thank you so much for doing that.
1: Which one of the AI services are you using?
0: That's GPT. Yeah. And so there's all kinds out there that you can use to do it.
1: Yeah, we've been dealing a lot with Copilot, so.
0: Yeah, and it does the same type stuff.
1: Yeah.
0: Yeah. Well, get in there, dig up me. I told a couple of my friends, I told Doris, we're going to get a picture of her mom and dad and spruce it up. Because this picture now is going to go up on the mantle as opposed to the blurry one I have, you know, in my house where I have a table where a couple of my lost loved ones. My mom is there, my dad is there, and I have two brothers that passed. And so their pictures are pretty good, but just to have this from mom and dad, that's just fantastic. So don't be, you know, you say you have an evil about it. What, you just don't want to...
1: Well, I guess lurking in there, I don't want it to I don't want it to write for me. I don't want it to
0: do
1: stuff for me. And, you know, and I don't want anyone to think anything that I'm doing is that.
0: Well, yeah, well, yeah,
1: I've got to stop, but... Stuff like this right here, I haven't really gone down that road yet, but that seems pretty cool.
0: And at the top of it, it says AI content, so it knows. Now, I do have a picture posted with Doris and me with Barack Obama up at the presidential library.
1: Right.
0: I wasn't there, but Renata Clanton and her daughter, who works with the school system, you know Renata, don't you?
1: Oh, yeah.
0: Yeah, she was up at the presidential library, got in, and... she sent me a picture of her and a picture of Barack Obama and Michelle that they have. But because of the way there's so much glass there that I don't know why they don't have what you call museum glass on that picture, which cuts down on reflection. So you can't because of all the glass from the outside, there's too much reflection on the picture and you really can't see it unless you put museum glass in it. And you can have that purchase if you hang in picture. I always put museum glass in any picture that I frame. It's more expensive. But when you hang the picture on the wall, there's no reflection from anything. So she took the picture. Oh. I took that picture and cropped her out. And then I told GPT, hey, put her with Barack. And there it was. I sent her a picture of her with Barack. Man, she told me some stories about trying to get into that place.
1: What, she was there when it opened?
0: No, she was just there last week.
1: Oh, really?
0: I mean, it's hard to get tickets. Now, if you're a veteran, you get in free. You know, if I go up there, you can get in free. But she said there was one person there that there was a guy, an elderly veteran, who was in a wheelchair. And he was waiting. He was right there at the line getting ready to go in. And somebody who was standing beside him was acting like that was their grandfather. And so that when the line came up, they were going to say, come on, Papa, let's go. And they're going to wheel him in. Well, he went to sleep kind of in the chair. And when they opened up the line, he woke up, and, man, he put that wheelchair in full gear, left that person standing behind. Well, that plan didn't work, so I had to come up with plan B to get in. So, in any event. So, consider. Keep an open mind of this.
1: I've got a couple of old pictures like that. I might do.
0: Yeah, sure. Absolutely. When you start talking about mom and dad, especially if they've gone on and everything, great memories for you and the family to have. And more importantly, for my grandkids. To see their great-grandfather like that, as clear as that, you know, that's pretty big. But I agree with you about not letting it write for you or do what you have to. Although there are people who kind of swear by it. We just had a couple of judges in here last week who said they're getting briefs now from attorneys that clearly were written by artificial intelligence. And the way they knew was because artificial intelligence just goes off on a tangent and starts making up cases that have nothing to do with any real solid base case that provides precedence in a courtroom. So there's that element. And, you know, and when I think I was in college, it was coming along, just I guess afterwards, that professors could take a student's paper and run it and see if you plagiarized. You know, so there's that. So we got to, folks, think for ourselves still at some point, believe it or not. But it's hard to believe that we're even thinking at all now. All right. Well, look, we got a good group of folks coming in here. We're going to talk about that in a little bit. Right now, though, we've got Fayetteville's most dependable forecast with CBS 17 meteorologist Rachel Dunstan.
2: Today will be partly cloudy with an isolated thunderstorm or two late in the day and a high of 96. Tonight will be mostly cloudy with a stray storm and a low of 77. And Wednesday will be partly cloudy with a high of 94, with thunderstorms arriving by the evening and then continuing overnight into early Thursday. Heavy, possibly flooding rain is possible Wednesday night into Thursday morning, with temperatures in the 80s, as well as off and on storms through the end of the week. That's your faithful forecast. I'm CBS 17 meteorologist Rachel Dunzing.
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0: News Talk 640 WFNC. You know, the Greek and I were contemplating, some of the best stuff happens when the microphones are off. And we were talking about, I'm not going to beat this artificial intelligence, you know, fix up your pictures thing. But you made a good point, you know, about your grandfather and stuff like that. Some pictures you're now maybe considering having AI do something to.
1: Yeah. You know, any pictures we do have, they were old, you know. They were already old. And we've got a handful of pictures of them when they were, you know, actually young. So that might be something to put in there and check out.
0: Absolutely. I mean, and once you do one or two, then you all of a sudden you're up all night. Hey, where's that picture of me when I was little? There's one picture of me that I really have to do because I keep threatening. There's a statute of limitation on child abuse. But there's a picture of the five of us, and I think my sister's in it. She may be in it. We look like the Little Rascals in Philadelphia, okay? I got on a pair of high water pants and suspenders, and I think my mom took that picture. I mean, whoever took that picture should go up on charges. I mean, we look like, I was the worst dressed out of all of my siblings. And I'm saying, how did they let us come outside? Looking like that, you know, and that in mind, I was just driving up here this morning, and I saw a person walking along the roads at O Dark 30, and you start wondering what happened in that person's life to make it that this is where they are now, or homeless or whatever it might be. And I got to thinking about that, and I said, you know, all of that is relevant in terms of where we are in our life, and I wonder how many millionaires look at me and say, I wonder what happened to him and how come he... No, you think about it. How come he's not a millionaire?
1: Yeah.
0: Or how many billionaires look at the millionaires and say, look at that guy there. He's only got a 60-room mansion. If he would have done so-and-so in his life, he would be like me. And so we have the lot in life, and you know, we should not be passing judgment on anyone that we see. If we can't offer a helping hand to someone, let's not be critical, because you don't know the whole story about folks. We mentioned about that guy who had a great voice, radio voice, who was out there and got involved with drugs or whatever it might be. But they're all people. And you, if you lose sight of that and start passing judgment based on somebody's appearance, I think you go down the wrong road. All right.
1: Yeah, people walking around, it was dark outside still.
0: Yeah. Sure. Yeah. And but you can tell that they really have no place to go.
1: Right. Yeah.
0: And it's easy to say, Doug, if they would have just gone to college, or you know, if they would have just not dropped out of high school, how do you know that that's what happened to them?
1: Right.
0: You don't know. I mean, there are some very smart people out there, some of whom choose to be out on the side of the road. And I've interviewed some folks, and it's just amazing. I remember there's a young lady who lost both of her legs, and she was on the side of the road on Person Street, right near the Wiener King, right there on Person Street.
1: Yeah.
0: And every morning I would drive by her, and I just said one day, I'm going to go talk to her and figure out what this is about. And you just conjure up these bad thoughts about why this person's out here and all this stuff. And I parked the car, and I got my phone to go interview her. And when I walked up to her, I bent down and got low to her, and she said, "Hey, Gilbert Bays, I watch you all the time." I was blown away by just the fact that she knew who I was, and just the fact that I didn't think she watched TV. I'm trying to think, how could she watch TV? Well, clearly she goes someplace where there's a TV. She's not just out there all the time. And I think what I did was I took her an umbrella or something, because she was out there in the rain sometimes. And so, again, what can you do for people as opposed to being critical in thinking who they are or why they or where they are? So if you're out there this morning, that's a little food for thought. That's all. Look, we got somebody. Who we got coming up at 6:40?
1: Have you decided yet? The Rubiera.
0: Did you?
1: Father, son.
0: Did they come on your show?
1: Did,
0: yes.
1: Yes.
0: Man, what a great interview.
1: I'm going to go over there tonight and
0: see the show.
1: Yes,
0: and look, I would too, but I'm having dinner with my daughter Shelby up in Durham. You know, it was her birthday, and so this is the birthday dinner up at up in Raleigh. So I'm going to miss that. But
1: yeah, it's
0: what a great show!
1: A benefit for the Cameo Collective. That's the the big thing. It's only $10 to get in, and you see the four shorts that
0: is
1: Raul
0: it four or three?
1: And
0: is
1: his
0: it
1: son, it's three documentaries and one narrative.
0: Right, right.
1: And, you know, produced by Raul Rubiera and then directed by his son, George.
0: Right.
1: So all four of them.
0: Well, and for those of you who don't know Raul, longtime, fantastic photographer for the Fayetteville Observer.
1: Yeah.
0: I mean, everywhere I went, he was there. He said, the other day he saw Mike Jordan and me out somewhere standing. He said, man, if Gilbert and Mike's out there, I better get over there because there must be a story. And that's how we did. We'd see Raul and some of the great photographers at the Observer, and we'd always kind of play off of each other to figure out what stories are going on, where we should be. And the most important thing and funny thing about it is we always got in each other's way. The still photographers would just stand there waiting for the picture. We're live. We need to get our camera rolling, and there's a silhouette of Raul in my picture. Anyway, that's going to be great.
1: That's going to be on the 640 replay with like.
0: All right,
1: I talk about their movies.
0: I've got a couple of news stories I want to share with you right here before we get to that point. U.S. military leaders have identified two soldiers killed Friday following an enemy attack on an airbase in Jordan. One of them was First Lieutenant Tyler Freehan. A 25-year-old was from Hawaii, but he was stationed at Fort Bragg. The other, 19-year-old Private Isabella Gonzalez of Texas, assigned to a military base in Germany. We're told another service member was killed in Iraq on Saturday during a controlled detonation of a downed Iranian drone. Now, Iranian authorities say at least 50 people have been killed in Iran and more than 500 have been wounded in the latest rounds of U.S. attacks. Both sides have targeted civilian infrastructures relied on by millions of people, while benchmark crude oil rose Monday to $90 a barrel, further fueling the global energy crisis sparked by the conflicts. And we have proof of that right here. U.S. Gas prices jumped to an average $4 a gallon Monday as the U.S. and Iran launched more attacks against each other. According to AAA, the national average for a gallon of regular gasoline is now back to $4. The average price a year ago was $3.14 a gallon. The price is the national average, meaning drivers in some states have been paying well over $4 a gallon, while others pay less. Price varies between states because of factors ranging from nearby supply to differing tax rates. People around the world are also dealing with high gas prices because of the war. In other news this morning, authorities in Cumberland County continued their search for a suspect in a shooting that sent one man to the hospital. It happened Thursday night on Fulton Street just outside of Fayetteville. When deputies arrived, they found the victim suffering from multiple gunshot wounds. We're told the victim continues to recover at Cape Fear Valley Medical Center. So far, no arrests have been made. No suspects have been identified. On the heel of two disturbing shootings at local courthouses, including last week in Wilson, Cumberland County commissioners are discussing expanding courthouse security by hiring 8 armed security guards through Allied Universal. The currently all armed security at the courthouse is provided by the Cumberland County Sheriff's Office. There are no private security guards staffing the courthouse, meaning it would be a first time the court visitors would see private security staffing the checkpoints and not sheriff's deputies. The 8 newly funded armed guards, totaling more than $800,000, would be placed at the entrance and exits to the courthouse. District Attorney Billy West says that the goal is to free up sheriff's deputies who would then be able to patrol courtrooms and hallways and other parts of the building more easily. West says it's a concept that's working in other counties across the state. We're going to get Billy West to come in and talk about that.
1: Yeah, I went to the county commissioners meeting last night, and Chairman DeVier talked about, kind of referenced that compared to other courtrooms around the state, we're woefully understaffed with what they call them, sworn officers in the courtrooms.
0: Right.
1: So that's where they want to get these guys off of the door duty and get them in the courtrooms.
0: Well, and of course, you know, the sheriff would argue that they need more officers on patrol as well.
1: Yeah.
0: So you got to free up. They can't take their patrol officers and add additional officers to staff the courthouse because we know we need it. If

0: Allison also said that FSU, as a summer enrollment peaked nearly 5,000 students. That's record-breaking as well. The gift covers tuition, housing, and meals for the students enrolled at the university's 30-60-90 free summer school program. It's the Trust's second multi-million-dollar investment in FSU in 3 years, surpassing the more than $5.8 million commitment made in 2022 that funded students' success initiatives. Anonymous Trust invests in grassroots organizations and partnerships with larger institutions to drive it's just systematic changes and systemic changes. Its approach has been a fundamental approach in partnering with FSU's three-semester model. I don't know if you're familiar with that, but we did a story on this, that the chances are really pushing so that students can graduate instead of four semesters a year, three semesters, and get out of college quicker, which means it's cheaper to go to school. So that's a fantastic thing. You got 5,000 students in summer school? That's just unheard of. Normally people just go away and we'll pick it up in September. So you have two semesters. And what FSU has created is a third semester during summer school, and it's free. So,
1: oh wow,
0: man, I need to go back to college. So that's what
1: I drop every time I drive past Fayetteville State. I just
0: is it amazing?
1: It's amazing.
0: Yeah,
1: what they've done with, and I graduated from there in '91.
0: Oh, yeah, I didn't know that.
1: Yeah, and it was a different thing. They had
0: if I said
1: new buildings there,
0: attitude check, you would say
1: Bronco Prime.
0: Yeah, okay, well, I have to get that. It's about time to get the chancellor back out here as well, and we'll do that, and we'll talk about this. You know, whenever Darrell Allison makes a presentation about stuff,
1: yeah,
0: he makes a presentation, okay? I don't know if you saw the pictures from the press release. I mean, you got students in the backdrop. They're back this big FSU thing right outside the student center.
1: Yeah.
0: All kinds of charts with different, you know, things on it. And, you know, it's just a fantastic presentation to say, hey, look, we need to do the same thing here at the radio station. I say, when you do something good, you got to pat yourself on the back. And Darrell Allison walks around with his arm in a sling all the time from patting himself on the back for all the great things that happened at that school. All right. Hey, look, right now we've got 6:38. Let's have some local news from CBS 17.
2: From the CBS 17 newsroom, I'm Greg Funderburg. Topping your news this hour, the dignified transfer for a Fort Bragg soldier killed during the war with Iran has been delayed. 25-year-old First Lieutenant Tyler James Fian was one of the two soldiers killed during an enemy attack in Jordan. Military leaders remember him as a fearless person who inspired every soldier he served beside. President Trump was set to attend the dignified transfer today at the Dover Air Force Base, but last night the White House announced that a new day and time are still being finalized. A historic donation at Fayetteville State University is a $6.5 million anonymous donation. This donation marks the largest gift in university history and will cover tuition, housing, and meals for students enrolled in the university's 30-60-90 free summer school program. It comes as the university celebrates a $16.5 million investment from the state budget. The war with Iran is once again driving up gas prices. The national average is $4 a gallon. In North Carolina and Raleigh, it's $3.68. From the CBS 17 newsroom, I'm Greg Funderburg.
3: Today will be partly cloudy with an isolated thunderstorm or two late in the day and a high of 96. Tonight will be mostly cloudy with a stray storm and a low of 77. And Wednesday will be partly cloudy with a high of 94, with thunderstorms arriving by the evening and then continuing overnight into early Thursday. Heavy, possibly flooding rain is possible Wednesday night into Thursday morning with temperatures in the 80s, as well as off and on storms through the end of the week. That's your Fayetteville forecast. I'm CBS 17 meteorologist Rachel Dunzing.
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0: News, Talk 640, WFNC, 644. That means it's officially time for the 640 replay. We're right on time this morning. Matt has been running off at the mouth this morning, but I'm having fun with it, too. I tell you, we had a chance to talk with Raul and George. They've got a program that's coming, happening at the Cameo tonight. You know, both the Greek and I had them on the radio shows because that's how neat the program is, and we want to share it with you.
1: Yes.
0: Raul is a longtime photographer for the Fayetteville Observer. We had been out on countless stories together, and you know, I would always say, if Raul is here, I'm in the right spot. I know this is the story we got to cover, and this is your son, Jorge, and it's good to have you here. Both of you folks now have become film producers, and let's get right to it, because Raul called me last week and left me a note or something, or a text message or something, and you said, we got these short films that are playing at the Cameo.
2: Yes.
0: Tomorrow,
2: 7 p.m. at the Cameo. That's right, yeah.
0: All right, so tell us about these films, because my understanding is a local connection.
2: Right, so we kind of realized the other day that we've been doing this for about 15 years, where my dad produces the films and I direct them. And, you know, we made a number of films together. We've traveled all over the world. We made a film in Peru. We made a film in Ireland. We made a film in Miami. And several of the films we've made have been in Fayetteville. We premiered a feature film at the Cameo many years ago. And we thought this would be a good time to show some of the short films that haven't screened in Fayetteville. One of which we filmed here in downtown Fayetteville. We filmed at the Sweet Palette. We filmed at a few places in the Fayetteville area. But yeah, the films that are screening are, there's going to be three documentaries and one narrative short film.
0: And you say the one that's, give us some background on the ones from Fayetteville.
2: Yeah, so it's a film called Phenobarbital. It's a drama. Very dark, but we filmed part of it in South Carolina, part of it here in Fayetteville, and it's sort of a confusing drama with interwoven plot lines for each of the characters, kind of a lot of trouble for the characters.
0: And now you're the director, and Dad, what did you do in terms of producing this?
3: Well,
0: besides provide money.
3: My job is to...
0: Yeah, get near that mic. See, like a typical newspaper guy. Pull that mic to you. We use microphones in our business.
3: You remember I always say to the people holding mics where I was taking pictures, get that mic out of my shot.
0: And right, you know what we used to say? Get that camera out of my picture.
2: Right.
0: You know, so but you photographers had, you just walked anywhere. I said, hey, see, I'm live here on Channel 5.
2: Got to get the shot.
0: Oh, this is what I would see of Raul.
3: Yeah, my back.
0: I see this back. He's been in the back more pictures than I can shake a stick at.
3: So my job as a producer is have anything that the director needs to make the film. That is finding locations, finding props.
2: Actors.
3: Getting the...
2: logistics.
3: Finding the actors. Anything that he needs to make the film, that's my job.
2: When we did our feature film, we shot that in Fayetteville, Meniscus, many, many years ago, I asked him once, I said, Dad, I need a snow machine, I need 12 quail, and I need two vintage cars. Mm-hmm. And he's like, when do you need it by? I'm like, tomorrow. We're shooting tomorrow, first thing in the morning.
0: You're kidding me.
2: He pulls up that evening, he's pulling down the driveway in like a 57 Cadillac with a basket of quails and a cage of quails in the back and a snow machine. And I'm like, how did you do that?
0: Well, you just thought... You weren't throwing them a curve. You got those things?
2: It was
0: things?
2: A challenge. Yeah. No, I really needed. We really needed those things, yeah.
3: It's nice knowing people in Fayetteville.
1: Yep. Well, who you know?
0: I got you up on screen here as well. Now, who do you know in Fayetteville that has an ice machine and a basket full of quails?
3: Well, the snow machine was the Cape Fear Regional Theater, you know, thanks to Bo, which is, when we did that in film, we did the auditions at the Cape Fear Regional Theater. I got my costumes from the Cape Fear Regional Theater. And I got the machine, the quails. I just found there was a farm. You know, there's a farm where they're shooting. What do you call it?
2: Hunting. Quail hunting, yeah.
3: Quail hunting.
0: And they loaned you the quails. You said you're going to bring them back.
3: I bought them. they didn't lend me the quails.
2: Yeah. They lived out their days at his house after the filming. You know.
0: Did they?
3: Yeah, until a fox came and ate him.
0: Did it really?
3: Yeah.
2: Unfortunately,
3: I had it in a cage, and one night I found a big hole. And more quails.
0: Now I thought we were going to talk about short films here. I mean, did you guys do a documentary on that?
2: Should have. We should have had one of those wildlife cams on there. You know.
0: Yeah.
3: For meniscus, for example, for phenobarbital, the film we're going to be showing, I use Kim Hastie's house.
0: Did you?
3: Yeah. You know,
0: the judge.
3: George Hastings, yeah.
2: We did our castings at Ruby Air Studios, my brother's photo studio downtown.
3: Yeah.
2: You know, pulling all the resources that everyone he knows.
0: Well, you know, it's interesting that you're describing this stuff here, because I had another colonel who's at Fort Bragg who also shoots films, besides being a colonel. And so she described the same type things of, you know, how you hustle to get things done. How do you get a task? How do you get a camera crew together? How do you get all the equipment that you need in order to put this stuff together? So you have this idea in your head. Who has the idea in the head? You do? Who has
3: it? He has an idea in the head.
2: Generally, I start with an idea and write a script and kind of plan things out, storyboard, and then I come to him and I say, God, it'd be really great to do a crane shot. And then he's driving down the highway and he sees a guy on a scissor lift and he pulls over and he says, hey, Can we rent your scissor lift for a movie? And he's like, well, give me credit, we'll do it for free.
3: Yeah.
0: No, you're kidding me.
2: Yeah.
0: God is good.
3: It is. We use local actors.
2: People who act at the Cape Fear Regional Theater and local. We pulled from a bunch of different communities in the North Carolina area. People would come out to the castings. We'd do a wide casting call. People would come out and we'd do that all day. I think making films in Fayetteville is great because of this guy, because he's got the resources and he knows everybody. And also, I think there's just an element of people, you know, people are game to do it.
0: Well, other than Judge Hastie's house, there are other great sites in order to shoot here in Fayetteville as well. I mean,
2: absolutely.
0: I mean, just because of the time element, the way the train station is downtown, for example.
2: We filmed at the train station.
0: Have you? You have the Prince Charles Hotel that you could use as a backdrop. When you do these things, do you have to get permission or do you have to get clearance from the city? How does that work?
2: I remember when we were doing meniscus, I tried to get permission because you usually have to get like a permit or something like that. And they said, just do it.
0: Well, so in other
2: don't
0: words,
2: bother with a permit. So
0: the thing is, it's better to ask for forgiveness than ask for permission.
2: Yes. That's generally the rule, yeah.
3: We were shooting, for meniscus, we were shooting at the Cameo, one scene on the, you know, the upstairs where the apartment is?
0: Yes.
3: That little lobby, you know?
2: Yeah.
3: We were shooting a scene in there, and we're going to have all the actors, the crew, we need to park downtown. So at that time, the mayor was Tony. And so I went to him to say, hey, I need to get permissions for people to park, you know, all day long, you know. And he said, well, talk to this person. I went and talked to that person. And I don't know if I should be saying this. I told the guy, I said, how much I need to pay so I can get people to park and not be bothered all day. And he said, that's too much trouble. He just gave me an envelope. He said, just put all the tickets here and I'll fix them.
0: So there's got to be some statute of limitations here. Creek, what do you think? You're a former MP. What do you think? Somebody guilty?
4: Sound like a good deal there for you.
0: Yeah, well, that is a good deal. Well, you know, and it's a good deal. Actually, was a good deed because you're going to do this movie. Which movie was that? Do you remember which one?
3: That was Meniscus.
2: That was Meniscus, which is not. I mean, we're not screening that one because it's an hour and a half long. So this program is all. It's about an hour and 20 minutes for short films that really haven't screened in the theater. They haven't screened in Fayetteville, and that's why we wanted to show these instead of showing Meniscus again or something that's already screened here. You know.
3: One of them we shot in Peru, and it's a story of two brothers that are bullfighters. It happens to be that they're about 10 years apart. One of them is one of the top bullfighters in the world. Okay. The story is not about bullfighting. The story is about the brothers, you know. And we cover a little bit of everything, including people protesting.
2: A little
3: protesting.
2: Bit of the history, a little bit of the protesting, all you the know. Kind of subjects around bullfighting.
0: And so is that movie in Espanol or in Inglés?
3: It's in Spanish with
2: subtitles.
0: Subtitles.
2: Two of the films are with subtitles. One of them is in Russian. That's a film we shot in Ireland about a Russian composer, but they all have subtitles. Those
0: well,
2: two,
0: know,
2: anyway.
0: And that's not unusual. You know, we're used to seeing a lot of formats on all the streaming stuff that we have, and some of the best pictures. Matter of fact, there was one that was not in English at all. Won an Academy Award for something that had nothing to do with. I don't think I would have ever had a chance to see it if it were not for streaming. Now, let's get back to this for 1 second because we're going to run out of time. We're going to make sure that folks know what time it is. We got three short films that are going to be shown at the Cameo in succession. Back to back.
2: Four short films. 7 p.m.
0: And so is there any dialogue someone can... That is real intimate theater. So, did you, anybody come out on stage and say, well, this one is so-and-so?
2: Yeah, we'll come out. We'll give a little presentation, kind of like introduce the films, and then we'll do a Q&A session afterward if anyone has any questions about the film, about the production, anything like that.
0: Yes. All right. Dad, I'm going to give you the last word here.
1: It's $10 to get in, right?
0: What is it, $10?
3: It's $10 which go to the theater.
2: Yeah,
3: it's,
2: Cameo's getting the money from the door.
3: Whatever.
2: Because we love the Cameo. They've been really good to us.
0: Well, you know what? We need to do as much as we can for the Cameo, and we've done some things to promote the fact they've got new ownership there.
3: Yes. Mm-hmm.
0: And they're trying to make it work. That's a jewel downtown.
3: It is.
2: It's amazing.
3: It is one of the best things of downtown is the Cameo Theater.
0: And look, if you've never been inside, and we did Air Angels there. We did an award presentation there, and I put sound system up in there. The acoustics in there is just fantastic, first of all. And so it is intimate. It holds about 110 people or so.
3: Yeah.
0: And then they have another theater or something upstairs.
2: Upstairs,
3: a smaller theater. It's about 38, I think.
0: Yeah. So, you know, beyond this, we want people to come and see your production tomorrow, but keep the Cameo out in the forefront. Yeah. And tomorrow is today. So the Greek and I both interviewed Raul and George. And you can see it at the Cameo tonight. Remember what time it started? It
1: was 7 o'clock.
0: 7 o'clock tonight. Get out to the Cameo. Support the Cameo. And Raul and his son. They're fantastic. Been all over the world shooting movies, man. What a great life. Are you listening to News Talk 640 WFNC? Right now it's 6:56. And we've got Fayetteville's most dependable forecast with CBS 17 meteorologist Rachel Dunsay.
4: Today will be partly cloudy with an isolated thunderstorm or two late in the day and a high of 96. Tonight will be mostly cloudy with a stray storm and a low of 77. And Wednesday will be partly cloudy with a high of 94, with thunderstorms arriving by the evening and then continuing overnight into early Thursday. Heavy, possibly flooding rain is possible Wednesday night into Thursday morning with temperatures in the 80s, as well as off and on storms through the end of the week. That's your Fayetteville forecast. I'm CBS 17 meteorologist Rachel Dunsing.
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0: All right, Greek, we got 1 hour down, two to go, and looking forward to a conversation that we're going to have with the Chief of Police from Fayetteville. 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
11: They had to abandon ship. I'm Dave Anthony, Fox News. The crew of an oil tanker attacked by Iran today in the Strait of Hormuz as the fight continues over control of shipping in that waterway with another round of American bombing.
12: This was the 10th consecutive night of strikes aimed at degrading Iran's ability to threaten vessels in the Strait of Hormuz. U.S. Central Command released a statement saying, since early May, CENTCOM forces have helped to facilitate the transit of approximately 900 commercial vessels and 450 million barrels of crude oil. They went on to say American forces remain postured and prepared to hold Iran accountable for unwarranted aggression.
11: That's Fox's Trey Yingston, Tel Aviv. Mediators in Pakistan still trying to salvage the deal that had stopped the fighting, meeting today with an Iranian official. Meanwhile, this afternoon, War Secretary Pete Hegseth and the military's top general, Joint Chiefs Chairman Dan Kane, could face tough questions about the Iran conflict, especially from Democrats at a Senate hearing as they urge Congress to approve $87 billion in new military funding. President Trump is going after Canada again, escalating trade tension.
13: This new tariff, it's an additional 50% on Canadian goods. It goes into effect August 19th.
11: Fox Business Network, Cheryl Cassoni. Canada's prime minister vows to intensify trade talks to protect his country. Ontario Premier Doug Ford says they should fight the tariffs dollar for dollar.
14: I got to remind President Trump that 33% of the lumber, and we have better quality lumber here in Canada, comes from Canada to build their homes.
11: It's a primary day in Arizona with several races for Congress and governor. In South Carolina, the filing period opens for Republicans who want to run in next month's special primary to pick a new GOP Senate nominee to replace late Senator Lindsey Graham. His sister Darlene, appointed as a senator to fill out Graham's current term after his death, tells Fox she will run to keep that seat.
15: He's worked so hard for so long. I can't just let that die.
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11: Homeland Security calls him an anti-ICE rioter. A U.S. Army veteran jailed in New York City accused of an attack outside a federal building.
19: Local and federal law enforcement say Andrew Arabaca lit gasoline and fired a pellet gun outside government offices where immigration court was held. Three people were hurt. He's now in federal custody. FBI special agent in charge in New York, James Barnicle, said Arabaca told them directly.
20: He was targeting the building. And he was okay if he hurt or killed people going in and out of the building.
19: Arabaca also had knives and other weapons on him. NYPD Commissioner Jessica Tisch said he may have had tactical training.
20: He is believed to be a U.S. Army veteran.
19: He also had a sign protesting ICE. The investigation is continuing. In New York, Gernal Scott, Fox News.
11: A tropical storm is churning slowly just south of the Florida panhandle, Bertha.
2: We don't expect it to become a hurricane, but it's moving over those warmer waters. It is encountering a little bit of moisture to help it out. By the time we get into early tomorrow morning, it will probably have moved maybe 50 to 100 miles, not very far at all.
11: Fox weather meteorologist Craig Herrera. Bertha could move into Louisiana Thursday. On Wall Street, some big gains are brewing. Dow futures up more than 200 points, about 400 for the NASDAQ. They keep celebrating a championship in Spain. A few million people partied in the streets of Madrid at a parade for Spain's World Cup soccer team, which shut out Argentina in Sunday's final. They also celebrated in Boston as the Red Sox win streak continues.
21: Swinging a high fly ball left field. This is deep. Back it goes. Yes, sir. It's out of here. Home run.
11: Caleb Durbin broke a tie in the eighth inning, and then Boston hung on to beat Baltimore 6-5 on Nesson. The Red Sox 14th straight win, the team's longest streak in almost 80 years. I'm Dave Anthony. This is Fox News.
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0: 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I want to welcome you to the second hour of Good Morning Fayetteville on Tuesday, July 21st. I'm Gilbert Bays, along with the Greek in Studio 2. CBS 17 meteorologist Rachel Dunsing says, partly cloudy today. It's going to be hot again. High temperature 94. 77 is what we're holding steady at this morning at Fayetteville, Fort Bragg, and also in Vander. We'll have the complete forecast coming up in just a few seconds. Headline news for you at this hour. Military leaders in the United States say one of two soldiers killed Friday following an Iranian attack in Jordan was a Fort Bragg soldier. U.S. gas prices jumped to an average $4 a gallon again on Monday as fighting continues to escalate between the U.S. and Iran. Authorities in Cumberland County continue their search for a suspect in the shooting that sent one man to the hospital. Cumberland County is considering hiring 8 new private armed security guards for additional protection at the courthouse. And Fayetteville State University announces a $6.5 million commitment from Anonymous Trust. That money used to fuel the university's free summer school. All that and more coming your way, but first, local news from CBS 17.
25: Good morning, I'm Greg Funderburg from the CBS 17 newsroom. Top of your news this hour, Governor Josh Stein says the state's Department of Environmental Quality is giving $1 billion to water structure and resilience projects in western North Carolina. Since Helene, officials say 98% of damaged water systems have been restored, but more than $758 million in unmet needs remain to repair systems. Stein says Yancey County saw more rain than any county in the state when Helene hit. An Edgecombe County company has made a settlement with the federal government over allegations of fraud. According to the district attorney's office, LS Cable and System USA of Tarboro was accused of knowingly misrepresenting the size of its workforce to receive more than $2 million in Paycheck Protection Program payments. Prosecutors say the company has agreed to pay $4 million to settle the case. McDonald's is adding a new breakfast sandwich to its menu. Starting today, Mickey D's lovers can grab the honey brown butter, bacon, cheese, and egg biscuit at participating restaurants. It's a sweet and savory twist to the classic sandwich with the honey brown butter added to two freshly baked biscuits. It's only available for a limited time. A new Caesar snack wrap will also be available on McDonald's regular menu starting today. From the CBS 17 Newsroom, I'm Greg Funderburg.
1: Today will be partly cloudy with an isolated thunderstorm or two late in the day and a high of 96. Tonight will be mostly cloudy with a stray storm and a low of 77. And Wednesday will be partly cloudy with a high of 94, with thunderstorms arriving by the evening and then continuing overnight into early Thursday. Heavy, possibly flooding rain is possible Wednesday night into Thursday morning with temperatures in the 80s, as well as off and on storms through the end of the week. That's your Fayetteville forecast. I'm CBS 17 meteorologist Rachel Dunzing.
0: All right, Rachel, thank you. 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

0: News Talk 640 WFN. So you got that Motown thing going this morning, see? And the Greek is not snapping with one hand. He's snapping with two fingers, just like a jazz enthusiast. Look at you. Yeah. I feel you, Greek. Man, oh, man. Again, they don't make music like that anymore. And AI will never make it like that ever again.
1: No.
0: You know, I was talking to a musician the other day. He was at karaoke, and he said, man, the sound system in here is great. And we were talking about it. He came in with a singer who was going to sing. They're from New York. They just happened to be in Fayetteville. And the woman put in to sing Etta James At Last. Okay. Ooh. Yeah, that's a classic. You know, that's one of those songs.
1: They want to take on.
0: Don't mess that up now.
1: Right.
0: And so she came up to sing. I gave her a microphone. And the gentleman came up with a trumpet. I say, what's going on here? Come on, this is no carrier. I didn't know they were professional musicians, right? And so he accompanied her with the trumpet. Fantastic. Just blew it. I said, everybody out. $20 to get back in. We're going to start making some money here on this thing. But it was great to hear. And he came up and said, man, this sound system is just fantastic. And we started talking about music and sound and doing shows and live shows and everything, and how the artificial intelligence making these songs now. As a matter of fact, we played one not too long ago. Eddie Dalton has a song out that everyone loves, it's Okay to Grow Old. I forgot the exact name of it. Fantastic song, and there's a video of him singing it. Mm-hmm. It's not him, it's artificial intelligence, mm-hmm. And the song was fantastic. But then what I started noticing is, even though these songs are good, it lacks a certain human heart about them. And that, I think that's the case. They're good, they're clean, they're in tune, all that stuff, but there's something missing.
1: Yeah.
0: A bad note every now and again from somebody playing the guitar, or whatever it might be.
1: It's crazy when they take a rock song and they've done as classic soul.
0: Yes.
1: And
0: so change around
1: AI on that. And when I first heard those, I thought that was actually a guy doing it. I was
0: blown
1: away by it. But
0: no, I've heard Michael Jackson sing songs in reggae. You know, all of a sudden Michael Jackson has a reggae twang to his voice and everything. Okay. Hey, look, last hour, I messed up. I forgot to say good morning to Olivia Smith. She called me yesterday. I don't know if she talked to you. She got me. Finally, she tracked me down. I think Jimmy Harvey, who's one of my twins, he's right. Eating more free meals. You know Jimmy? He's with the FSU alumni.
1: Yeah.
0: He gets more free meals because he looks like me. And Mr. Bates, no, don't worry. Your money's no good here. He says, thank you. Hey, I can pay your money, Jimmy. But in any event, he gave Olivia my number. She tracked me down. She said, yo, I listen to you every morning. I said, is that right? Yeah, 6:15, I turned it on. I said, tomorrow at 6:15, I'm going to say good morning to you. I didn't. We were talking about AI and all that mess, and I forgot to do the most important thing I needed to do, and that was say good morning to Olivia Smith.
1: Good morning, Olivia.
0: Yes. And the reason she was calling was because she said that Channel 17 did a story on the E.E. Smith Marching Band. And I told everybody, Gilbert Bays needs to do that story on WFNC, and we need to get them E.E. Smith people on that thing. I said, Miss Smith, I've already called them. They'll be here Wednesday.
1: That are trying to get the trip going.
0: Yes, and we mentioned that. That wasn't necessarily a news story in as much as it was a kind of a feature kind of story, you know, and a fundraiser thing. In any event, so we're gonna have them come in here. And here's the background on it right now. The beat of the drum, this matter of fact, this was done by Justin Moore from CBS 17, like making sure people know where we get our information. I'm not plagiarizing this. I didn't cover his story. But he did a great job, and we love Justin because he's on Magic 106.9 on the weekend as well. So he's a radio television guy doing his thing, making all the money in the world. Justin, can you loan me $5? The beat of the drum may be loud. The message from E.E. Smith High School's magnificent marching machine is simple. Help us get to Chicago. That's what they're trying to do. The nationally recognized Fayetteville high-stepping high school marching band has been invited to perform in the 2026 Chicago Thanksgiving Parade. So they're trying to raise some money and do that. giving more than 100 student musicians the opportunity to represent not only Fayetteville, but also the entire state of North Carolina as one of the country's longest-running Thanksgiving parade. What a big deal that is.
1: Yeah.
0: Yeah. So now the band is racing against the clock with less than 4 months until the parade. The magnificent marching machine is working to raise $100,000 to cover the transportation, hotel stays, meals, travel expenses, and approximately 110 students, and Gilbert Bay is going along with them so that he can cover the story. Oh, wait a minute. That's not in there.
1: You got to pay your own way.
0: All right. I'll talk to Tish about that. All right. Anyway, this is a big deal, said the band director, Adam Sobers. Adam is going to be in here. Let me see. Renata got him hooked up. He's coming in this week. I got him here somewhere. Oh, here. Wait a minute. Hold it. I need to tell the people he's coming in.
1: 100,000 is a lot, but if you're going to take a marching band of 50 people?
0: 100 people.
1: 100 people.
0: Yes. Ooh. Now, first of all, let me see. When is Adam coming in here? Okay. Renata Moyd worked very feverishly to get him to come in here. Today's Tuesday?
1: Yes.
0: Tomorrow. He'll be here at 8:20. I told you we were on top of this. Olivia Smith, I'm on it. Don't beat me down. She's beating me down. She's beating my... You know, I said, Olivia, if we get him in here, I'm going to have to call you and get you to talk about how important it is for our community.
1: Yeah.
0: I don't do radio. I don't do... I'm behind the scenes. Right now, you're all in front of the scenes. If I get a picture of you, I'm going to put you on the podcast and let you know. But look, $100,000. It seems like a lot of money to get, but we got some corporate sponsors here that will make this happen. So the band director says it's a big deal. We're hoping to give them an opportunity to tour the Obama Presidential Center while they're up there as well, which just opened. Just getting out of North Carolina is a big deal for many of these students.
1: Oh, yeah?
0: Now, look, Adam, if you can't do that, I know this guy in AI who make it look like the whole band was up there. Sober says the transportation alone takes up nearly half of the fundraising. They're not going to walk. You know, they're going to fly those students up there. You know, so that's the deal there. A lot of the expenses usually comes from charter bus travel, he said. For this trip, charter buses are running about $50,000. So they're going to take the bus.
1: The bus, yeah.
0: Hold it. Hey, can we fly? Can somebody give me some money to fly these students up there? I don't know if it's more of a headache to fly the students or better, easier to chaperone them on a bus.
1: It might be way more expensive.
0: To fly
1: them?
0: They
1: put them on that bus and let them just drive all night. Straight through.
0: Yeah, it is.
1: Chicago, probably a couple of days.
0: Yeah, I don't know. Hey, let me see. Hey, Siri, how long is it to drive from Fayetteville to Chicago? How long does it take?
2: Traffic to Chicago, Illinois, from Fayetteville, North Carolina, is light, so it should take 12 hours and 35 minutes via U.S. 35 West.
0: Okay.
1: Just 12 hours. So, throw the kids on a bus and go.
0: Let them go to sleep.
1: Yeah.
0: Pack some lunch. Stop, pull over to rest stop somewhere in
1: Illinois. As long
0: as they
1: got Wi-Fi on the bus, they'll be fine.
0: Oh, shoot. And them kids, man, they don't get hit. They wouldn't care. All right. You know, look, I went to, when I was in Philadelphia, the only reason I'm going to share this story is just, I had a speech coach. I was in Optimism International Boys Oratorical Contest, and I went to the national finals. I couldn't even pronounce it in junior high school, but I was in it, and I won, and so I went to the national finals. It was in Minnesota, and my coach did not fly. We took the train. We stopped in Altoona, Pennsylvania. We stopped in every town in Ohio. And it was, I had never flown anyway myself. But so we took the train. But it was interesting to ride that way.
1: Yeah.
0: And they say the train is pretty neat, but they're going to take the bus. Bus could be, just as interesting. And look, these kids are used to riding on a bus.
1: Yeah.
0: And they're not going to take a school bus. They're going to be a nice air-conditioned bus,
1: And, by the time you you factor in, a couple of hours on the front end, a couple of hours on the back end of your trip, and if you've got a hop, you've got a stopover and a layover somewhere maybe for a couple of hours, it might be 12 hours before you get there anyway.
0: Yeah.
1: You just get on a bus and ride it.
0: You know what I like about our this being on the radio like this? It's interactive. Sharon Moyer, one of our monitors, she's always texting. She just texted and said, they also have all their equipment, and so 100 kids plus the uniforms and instruments take up a lot of space. That's why you just throw it up underneath the bus. Can you imagine what the airlines would charge them?
1: Yeah, you couldn't fly all of that stuff out there.
0: Yeah, that makes it. Thanks, Sharon. Hey, look, she also said next time we have Raul in here, make sure we ask him about what did he get? he got a Pulitzer Prize. Did you know that?
1: No, I didn't know that.
0: But I said, look, he's a humble guy. What do we know? He's not going to say, he doesn't walk around with his Pulitzer in his pocket. He says, hey, is that your Pulitzer, or are you just happy to see me? what is that? But he said, look, she also mentioned, and I'll get back to the FSU.
1: Pulitzer.
0: Yeah.
1: I didn't know that.
0: I didn't even.
1: I'm going to talk to him about that tonight out there at the Cammy.
0: Yeah, get an interview for some part. But he also says, Sharon also says, he really does some cool things now. He uses VR goggles to sculpt in a virtual environment and then 3D prints his virtual sculptures. Now, I don't know if you noticed, but he showed me after, this we're talking about Raul, he showed me some of his sculptures. And he had artificial intelligence. He said, AI, take my little sculpture and put it on display in a plaza in gargantuan size. Man, that it was amazing to see what was created. And there were people walking by it, looking at it. It was a little handheld thing. Now it's got buildings. It's in the middle of a plaza. You know, so if you can ever get some stuff done for yourself, you know, go. You know, I'm going to tell AI to put me on Good Morning America. Or something like that. Then what?
1: Then people will think you're on there, even though you've never even been on there.
0: Yeah. Well, I have been up to the set, but I say, hey, Tish, it's been fun working here, but I'm artificially intelligent. I don't think it'd be artificially dumb to get that done. All right, look, back to the message of the hands here. We're trying to get these kids up to Chicago so they can play in the Thanksgiving parade in Chicago.
1: So he's coming in here tomorrow, so we'll find out what fundraisers are they doing.
0: Yeah, and so they got, 4 months to make it happen.
1: Yeah.
0: And little by little. And, you know, we've got, you know, I don't know if the community, a Cumberland Community Foundation can offer them a little change. You know, Mary Holmes and those guys up there, or those gals over there, they do great things. Sober says the trip is much more than just about music. The reason, he says, and this is a quote, the reason I became a band director is literally what I saw my high school band director do for so many kids, he said. I'm just trying to pay forward and give back. And that is a neat thing. His motivation, he says, has never changed. It's all about the kids. And, you know, I don't know if you've seen the magnificent marching machine.
1: Oh, gosh.
0: You know.
1: Going back to when I was in school around here, they were always, they're the band that nobody leaves their seat for halftime for. You know,
0: well that's right.
1: Watch them.
0: Well, and so you had them, and then Westover High School. It was like a big battle between those schools.
1: Yeah.
0: And unfortunately for my son Gilbert Jr., who went to Westover, I have three or four of my kids graduated from E.E. Smith, and so Gilbert was on the radio. You know, I had Bays, and Bays on the radio, and he was on the radio one day, and then he made some mention about we won the football game. But E.E. Smith's band beat Westover's. Do you know I had to go and take him out of school when he went back to West? You don't do that. You can't talk against your own school.
1: Yeah.
0: You know? And so in any event, he realized a lesson right there. You stick by it. But not only is E.E. Smith's band fantastic in the football games, it's normally the last band in the Fayetteville Christmas Parade as well.
1: Yep.
0: And people... But some people leave after the band finishes before Santa Claus comes. People just... Anyway, look, Olivia, I hope I did the story justice this morning. And thank you for pushing me forward to get Adam, the band director, in here. And we're going to get that.
1: Magnificent marching machine.
0: Right, they're going to be in here. All right, we got much more coming your way this morning. We're going to recycle an interview that we had yesterday with...
1: Terry Thomas.
0: Oh, how can I forget Terry? That's right. She's got a great program coming up. As a matter of fact, one of the things happens Thursday, so we'll make sure you're aware of what she has going on, and we'll tell you about that. Right now, it's 7:23. We've got Fayetteville's Most Dependable Forecast with CBS 17 meteorologist Rachel Dunson.
3: Today will be partly cloudy with an isolated thunderstorm or two late in the day and a high of 96. Tonight will be mostly cloudy with a stray storm and a low of 77. And Wednesday will be partly cloudy with a high of 94, with thunderstorms arriving by the evening and then continuing overnight into early Thursday. Heavy, possibly flooding rain is possible Wednesday night into Thursday morning with temperatures in the 80s, as well as off and on storms through the end of the week. That's your Fayetteville forecast. I'm CBS 17 meteorologist Rachel Dunzing.
0: All right, Rachel, thank you. I don't know. Temperature just went back down to 77. 77 at 4. Bragg, Pembroke, and also in Maxton. 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

0: Let me say. You know, you can't interrupt El DeBarge. I mean, you know, are you familiar with the story behind that group and how it just fell apart because of some drugs and all that kind of stuff?
1: No.
0: It's just, man, if you ever watched the documentary about them, it was really sad. What a great group that came along during the Jackson 5 time. You know, you always had to have five people. And then Bunny DeBarge was there, and she could sing as well.
2: And they had a bunch of hits.
0: Yes, they did. Yes. I remember 79, 80 during that time frame. Just a fantastic group. But man, the music industry is tough because it's tough to make money. And if you don't get what you need to get, you don't get a good contract, you're just messed up. And not everybody can be a Beyonce or a Taylor Swift.
2: Wasn't one of them married to Janet Jackson?
0: Yes, El DeBarge was.
2: Okay.
0: Yeah, and then that ended. And then, of course, Janet had her problem with the Super Bowl, you know. Well, anyway. And, you know, were you the one telling me that Janet Jackson was not in a movie with Michael?
2: We were talking about that yesterday. Yeah.
0: Okay, anyway.
2: Yes,
0: all right.
2: She had nothing to do with it.
0: All right, look, all that aside, Olivia Smith is a very happy woman wherever she is right now. We said her name on... You know, people come up to you. I don't know if you ever had this as an announcer, and they come up to you and say, "Hey, excuse me, can you pronounce my name on the radio?" I say, "Is it difficult to pronounce? What is it? John Smith? I think I can pronounce it." You mean you want me to announce your name on the radio? Yes. Okay. All right, look. Hey, wait a minute. What's going on here?
2: Uh-oh.
0: I'm not going to read this on the air. But this is the neat thing about the fact that the radio is what it is, because we get instant messages from people, and to the person who just texted me, the answer is no. Let me make sure. Let me see. 8:20.
2: Everybody else, disregard.
0: Yeah, disregard. Yeah, no. Yeah. The answer is no. Okay, and I'll talk with you about this in a little bit to the person who just texted me. this is the neat thing about live radio. We're interactive. Now, as I said no to that person, I'm saying yes to this person. Georgiana Pinckney. Are you familiar with her?
2: No.
0: She's got the Orange Street School over there.
2: Oh, yeah.
0: I know you're familiar with her. Her brother was Rock Pinckney. You remember Rock? He passed away. God rest his soul. He was in the movie with Claude Van Damme. And he was injured in the movie, and they had the trial here in Fayetteville.
2: Right. Okay, I remember that.
0: And so Claude Van Damme was here, you know, and all that stuff. Anyway, but Georgiana is doing a fantastic, job over there at the Orange Tree School. And she texted me and said, "Gilbert, is it possible for you to announce this? Because, you know, people want to get on the show, but they can't get on the show. And so now they want to get on the show." I said, "I'm going to get them on the show." But so anyway, she's got this thing coming up. "If possible, can you please announce to invite the community to the greater life of Fayetteville's Through My Eyes historical and academic art exhibit Saturday, July 25th, that's this coming Saturday, from 11 until 2, to interview, to vote on their favorite students' artwork at 600 Orange Street. The winners will be announced later at a later date." Now, this is a fantastic program because we had her on and we talked about this, that these kids have put these stories together about famous folks here in Cumberland County.
2: Oh.
0: And they did it through artwork, and it's on display at the Orange Street School. So get over there. Georgiana's got some other stuff coming up, and she says she's going to send a board member out here by August 1st because she's got some other stuff coming up here. But that's the interactive nature of being live radio. No other Steve Harvey couldn't do this, right? You think Steve Harvey's going to say hey to Olivia Smith? No, he's not. That's why Olivia Smith turns off that station, put it on 640 AM and 103.5 HD2. She put it there. You know what she did? She ripped off the knob. And she doesn't. There's a station. She only had one station, 640. You got to tell me here. She tells it. So anyway. All right, look. We're going to have eventually. We will eventually have the mayor's wife on here. And, of course, she gets mad when I call her that because she's Dr. Tamara Colvin. Do you know Tamara?
2: She's got her own name.
0: Yeah. She does. As a matter of fact, we'll have Tamara's husband on here Thursday. But we've been trying to coordinate to get her to come in here to talk about Fayetteville State University hosting the inaugural FSU Entrepreneurial Impact Awards Gala. That event takes place on September 10th, 5 to 8 p.m. It's going to be held in the Rudolph Jones Student Center on the campus of FSU. The gala celebrates the outstanding entrepreneurial and business leaders, alumni, faculty, students, community partners across multiple categories. The event also highlights Fayetteville State University's growing leadership in entrepreneurship and regional economic development. Award nominations are being conducted through August 15th. That's why we want to make sure people know. You can nominate somebody to be involved with it. And then the ticket sales are available, tickets available until August 20th. They can be purchased online. I think it's

0: That's where they all start.
1: That's right.
0: An idea.
1: Well, you know what? The other thing is you can't be afraid to start a business. You know, most successful business folks have failed. And it's through those failures that they gain the resilience to say, I'm going to try this. If at first you don't succeed.
0: Yep.
1: You know, so.
0: What did I do wrong? Okay.
1: Right.
0: And learn.
1: Well, yep. And the main thing is that entrepreneur business hub over there provides some tools to help you to do this. Because, you know, there are a lot of people who say, you know, I make some real good macaroni and cheese. I think I'm going to open up a restaurant. Okay. Come on over to the hub. Let me sit down over here. Let me tell you, that's your macaroni and cheese tastes good. It's going to take an awful lot of bowls of macaroni and cheese to pay the electric bill.
0: Yeah.
1: So how do you do that? This is what we got to talk about. Okay.
0: These are the mistakes other people made.
1: Exactly.
0: Like, you know,
1: Exactly. All right. That's right. I own more DJ equipment than I got from Rudy's Pawn Shop from people who thought they were going to be DJs. All of a sudden, they're out of business. All right. All right. Look, you listen to News Talk 640 WFNC. We've got local news right now from CBS 17.
2: From the CBS 17 newsroom, I'm Greg Funderburg. Topping your news this hour, the dignified transfer for a Fort Bragg soldier killed during the war with Iran has been delayed. 25-year-old First Lieutenant Tyler James Fian was one of the two soldiers killed during an enemy attack in Jordan. Military leaders remember him as a fearless person who inspired every soldier he served beside. President Trump was set to attend the dignified transfer today at the Dover Air Force Base, but last night the White House announced that a new day and time are still being finalized. A historic donation at Fayetteville State University is a $6.5 million anonymous donation. This donation marks the largest gift in university history and will cover tuition, housing, and meals for students enrolled in the university's 30-60-90 free summer school program. It comes as the university celebrates a $16.5 million investment from the state budget. The war with Iran is once again driving up gas prices. The national average is $4 a gallon. In North Carolina and Raleigh, it's $3.68. From the CBS 17 newsroom, I'm Greg Funderburg.
3: Today will be partly cloudy with an isolated thunderstorm or two late in the day and a high of 96. Tonight will be mostly cloudy with a stray storm and a low of 77. And Wednesday will be partly cloudy with a high of 94, with thunderstorms arriving by the evening and then continuing overnight into early Thursday. Heavy, possibly flooding rain is possible Wednesday night into Thursday morning with temperatures in the 80s, as well as off and on storms through the end of the week. That's your Fayetteville forecast. I'm CBS 17 meteorologist Rachel Dunzing.
1: Hi, Rachel. Greg, something must be wrong with my thermometer because it's stuck at 77. That can't be.
0: Yeah.
1: How are we going to say? It's 77. Enjoy it right now because it's going to be hot, 94 later on today. 77 in Fayetteville, Hope Mills, and also in Pembroke. 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

0: News Talk 640 WFNC. You know, that's my go-to karaoke song. You know that, don't you?
1: Oh, really?
0: Yeah. I've heard yours. What's yours? I remember you sang it at the house. What was yours?
1: Oh, I've done. I did Luckenbach, Texas that day.
0: Yes, you did. And you sung that thing, buddy.
1: All right. I'm throwing out That's Life by Frank Sinatra.
0: We need to have everyone from radio station over to do a pool party karaoke thing at the house.
1: Yes.
0: Yeah, let's talk to Tish about that. We'll make that happen.
1: We can shoot a video and just live stream it.
0: Yeah, exactly. Well, you talk about a mess. Hey, look, we just got confirmation that Dr. Tamara Colvin is going to come in on Thursday and talk about the FSU gala that they've
1: all
0: got
1: right,
0: going
1: good.
0: On. So, you know, we're interactive. I was talking about it. She called in. She said, Gilbert, I can come in to talk about that. I said, when can you come in? And so the mayor's coming in Thursday, and his wife is coming in Thursday. Well, I'm sorry. Tamara's coming in on Thursday, and her husband is coming in on Thursday as well. So it's going to be a Colvin day down here on Thursday. All right. Look, hey, we had a great conversation yesterday with one of our favorite people. Terry Thomas walks in at, I bet you at 3 in the morning she wakes up and is bubbly. Have you ever seen her not bubbly?
1: No. And then last night she was at the county commissioner's meeting, still going.
0: Yeah.
1: 12 hours later, still going.
0: Yeah. Well, look, she ran for county commissioner, didn't win, but that's okay. And she's contemplating. She said if she runs again, she's going to break the news on Good Morning Fayetteville.
1: And I think she will be great at it.
0: She absolutely, because yeah. She has a goodness in her heart. And being the executive director of the Vision Resource Center here in Fayetteville, doing fantastic things. And they've got some stuff coming up, and we're going to replay what she talked about yesterday for us. I've seen a couple things, and one thing that was really appealing is the fact that you got a summer camp.
2: Mm-hmm.
0: Let me get out of the way, bring you up on screen, Greek, you're off the camera in case you want to go make a sandwich or something. You're not. All right, Terry, what's the deal with the summer camp?
2: We are so excited. We're having our summer camp for our blind and visually impaired youth. It's going to be August the 4th through the 7th, and we're doing everything this year at the center. And past years, we've gone all over Fayetteville and gone to all these different places. And I said, this year, let's try to be homegrown. So we're actually working with a group out of Durham, North Carolina, Dropping Seeds with Motion. So it's going to be so cool.
0: Did you say Durham or Dunn?
2: Durham, North Carolina.
0: Okay.
2: Durham, North Carolina. She's actually done some work at Federal State and other things, but she does a lot of STEM. So this is the first time we're kind of incorporating STEM into our summer camp program with art and music and drama and gardening. And it's going to be a whole lot of fun. So we're excited about them coming on board and doing reflection circles and all these things I hadn't thought about.
0: Well, look, let me back up for a second, because really, there's some people who don't know what the Vision Resource Center is all about and where it is and all that stuff. Give us a little background of what the organization is and what it does.
2: The Vision Resource Center, the mission is to enhance the lives of blind and visually impaired adults and children here in Cumberland and surrounding counties. So we do all things to help blind and visually impaired people optimize their lives based at the vision level that they are. Some are low vision, some are completely blind. Many are only 10% blind, but we try to produce independence, socialization, all the things that tend to get a little bit lax because you're losing your sight. So we try to make a very good environment for them where they can prosper and just enhance their lives.
0: You know, we've had you on several occasions. You know, we have other things going on. Besides the fact that you ran for county commissioner.
2: Or I did.
0: She was, you know, Greek, she was a candidate for a county commissioner.
2: I did.
0: Were you aware of that?
1: I was, yeah. You should have won.
0: You should have won.
2: Well, hey, you know, everything happens for a reason.
1: Yep.
2: But you know, it's an experience out of this world, though.
0: Well, that's the thing. And look at the positive attitude.
2: Yeah.
0: Well, there's nothing but failure but beats a try. Nothing beats a failure but a try.
2: I always wanted to do it. And so we got some good folks in there now and, you know, coming up. So I'm excited for them, and I'm willing to support whatever it is.
0: Right. So let me put you on the spot. You going to run again?
2: I don't know.
0: Come on. You're not supposed to break the news on this kind of stuff.
2: I don't know.
0: Okay. Well, look.
2: You know, I tell you.
0: Okay. I know you will. All right. Well, look, we're back to the Vision Center here. Greek, you back out the picture again. Go ahead and eat another sandwich. Yeah, we always got to tell them because they can't see when they're on.
2: Uh-huh.
0: And so that's a courtesy.
2: Well, that's nice. That's very courteous.
0: Because the Greek, most of the time when I look over there, this is how he is.
2: I don't believe that. Greek, you hear what's going on over here?
0: Yeah. I'm throwing him under the bus.
2: Out of way under the bus.
1: His stories.
0: Well, you know, the thing about it is, I control the cameras. He controls the mic. So if he gets mad at me, what you can do? What?
2: Very dangerous. That's very dangerous.
0: My lips are moving. Well, look, you know, I saw something that the center does. Mm-hmm. You know, most people don't know what it's like not to have your vision or have vision impaired. Mm-hmm. And do you do a thing where you put have people who can see, mm-hmm. that cover their eyes? And
2: uh-huh.
0: Talk about that and what that is.
2: Well, it's going to happen in the summer camp because I'm allowing the kids to bring one, I call them mentor, we're friends, and we're going to kind of switch them up. They won't be with their friends, but we have a Braille trail. So what we're going to do is we're going to actually blindfold them and let them walk the trail and talk about the experience that they've had. So anybody that comes out to the center, we say, hey, are you willing to go out on the Braille trail? And then we blindfold you and let you get a good feel of what's that like, what that is like, and however long you're willing to keep the blindfold on. So you actually walk in a trail and you have a rope and you're having to walk and trust the rope to go around and the different tools that we have on the actual rope to tell you this is a Mitch next door. You can hear the fountain from the sensory garden. You know that the gardening boxes are to the right. So we have little apparatuses, so to speak, or assistive technologies, devices, so they can go out and walk by themselves. But a lot of people, when they come out, they don't leave out the same way they came in to the Vision Resource Center.
0: You know, and Greg, I don't know about you, but I've done a few things around the house. Not that I'm trying to be blind or anything, but I'm trying to just get a sense of that. Like going to the bathroom and do everything with your eyes closed in terms of getting to the shower, turning the water on, shaving, and all the kind of stuff that you would do if you didn't have your sight. You ever do anything like that, Green?
1: Yeah, and then there's also the out-of-sight dinner where you eat, you know, the benefit where we eat dinner with the blindfold on. It's all meant to give you so you get the experience, so you know what it's like.
2: Everybody loves that. We're going to bring it back in 2020. We're going to bring it back in 2027.
0: Yeah,
1: good.
0: But, you know, the thing about that is, again, in order for you to understand what we're talking about, you kind of have to experience it. You know, the thing about all of us is we can take the glasses off.
2: Exactly.
0: And then we're back. But hopefully, when you take the glasses off, you have something new in your heart. Mm-hmm. When you deal with the visually impaired, you can use that. You can write that. You can use that.
2: Can I use it?
0: You can use that.
2: Okay. Okay. I appreciate that, Gilbert.
1: The VRC takes the folks that are visually impaired to the beach on beach trips, horseback riding, to the fair, all these things that normal people go and do without even thinking about it.
2: We take it for granted. Go to the Cape Regional Theater.
1: They want to enjoy it too. What about, you know, going to the movie? Like we were talking about Michael a while ago.
2: Yeah, we go to the movie. They have assistive technologies that, you know how you said things change now at the movie theater? Right. They have assistive technologies that their headsets to actually talk through the movie. It'll be aggravating to us, but it actually talks about the rain dropping if it's raining. Right. Rain is dropping in the background. Yeah, they describe everything is audio described.
0: We're going to get back to that in a second here. We're going to stay on time because we've got a break for local news. But you have that on your TV set as well. The man bends down and he takes a look at the thing. And then he walks across the room with three steps. I mean, you hear that description.
1: Yeah.
0: And you're right, it can be annoying. How do we get that off? But I'm seeing what is being described. But for someone who's visually impaired, it paints a picture.
2: It paints a picture. You have to close your eyes and do it. You can't watch the movie.
0: That's
2: and then
0: right.
2: That way it won't be as aggravating.
0: All right. Look, I'm going to put you back up on the screen, put your name underneath you. That's Terry Thomas. He's the Executive Director for the Vision Resource Center. Resources or resource? One?
2: Resource.
0: You only have one resource at the whole center.
2: It's got many resources. Give us okay. You're trying to tangle me.
0: Hey, look, I'm an English major. What am I going to do here? You need to change the name to the Resources Center.
2: Vision Resource Center, okay. Gilbert. It is tomato, tomato.
0: You know, look, and you do fine work for the one person that comes in there to get the one resource.
2: Just the one person, one resource. Gotcha,
0: okay.
2: Gilbert.
0: No, you're,
2: get them, Greek.
0: Okay, hey, man, look, I don't know how Doris puts up with me.
2: I don't. Okay. I do not.
0: I should say, get him, Greek. Y'all beat me up, beating down on me. That's okay. That's all right. Anyway, what a great program and what a great personality Terry Thomas is. You know, I called her at the last minute and I said, hey, I need you to come in here and talk about something because I see you got something coming up here. And she's humble. You know, she wasn't saying, hey, can I come out and talk about this stuff? But we need to let the community know where these events are going on.
1: Right.
0: And so the Vision Resource Center's got the program that's they want people to be involved with, and the summer camp as well. which is neat. And, you know, if you couldn't do it this year, keep it in the back of your mind for next season. And also, as they have more things come up, you might want to head out that way. I mentioned the fact that it's right down the street from us. We can go to Backway on A.B. Carter Road or whatever, Sid's Mill or whatever it is. Yeah, Sid Mills, and you get back there and you're on Cedar Creek and head like you're heading to the beach. And she's down there off the right or off the left? I'm not sure.
1: If you're heading out of town, it's on the right. Mm-hmm. And they've got a good piece of land down there. So they, you know, they have trails all through the woods. Like she said, they've got ropes out there that lead the their clients, you know, through the woods on the paths around it there. And they bring horses out there to do horseback riding. It's amazing what they do. And you take it for granted, everything that you do. And they take these folks that are vision impaired. They take them on trips. They take them,
0: sure,
1: you know, to all these places that we all take for granted. So,
0: well, I mean, the trip to the beach, I say, Doris, you want to go to the beach? Come on, let's head down to Wilmington. We just get in the car and we go. Next thing we know, there's sand on our toes and there's no water on my feet because I'm not getting out there. Jaws is out there, but that's a different story. But they would, I'm sure everyone would love that.
1: That trip to the beach is a big deal for those guys.
0: Sure it is. Yeah. And but you know, the other thing is just like even going out to the Vision Resource Center right there, Cedar Creek Road, a lot of trees and things like that. If you lose your vision, you know, other senses really kick in. They hear things and smell things that we probably take for granted. And so being able to get out and walk along the path like that, I bet you see some smiles on some faces.
1: Oh, yeah.
0: Yeah. All right. Look, we've got plenty of stuff coming up here still for the next hour. We will have the new WFNC Crime Stoppers Crime of the Week. Sergeant Kincaid is going to come in with that. And then after he finishes, the police chief, Roberto Bryant, is going to come in at 8:35, and we'll talk with him about his appointment to the governor's crime commission. And also, you know, he's a 30-year career guy. When he got appointed to Fayetteville Police, we had him and talked about it a little bit, but we didn't get into too much depth about all the stuff that he's done. So we're going to talk about his stint as a military police officer and how that's manifested itself into being the top cop here in Fayetteville.
1: Yep, at Fayetteville State University.
0: Yes, he was there, sure. Yeah. All right, we'll have that conversation. Look forward to having that. Right now, we've got Fayetteville's most dependable forecast with CBS 17 meteorologist Rachel Dunsing.
3: Today will be partly cloudy with an isolated thunderstorm or two late in the day and a high of 96. Tonight will be mostly cloudy with a stray storm and a low of 77. And Wednesday will be partly cloudy with a high of 94, with thunderstorms arriving by the evening and then continuing overnight into early Thursday. Heavy, possibly flooding rain is possible Wednesday night into Thursday morning with temperatures in the 80s, as well as off and on storms through the end of the week. That's your Fayetteville forecast. I'm CBS 17 meteorologist Rachel Dunsing.
0: Well, Rachel, thank you. Finally, some movement on my thermometer. 82 degrees in Fayetteville, Hope Mills, and also in Spout Springs. 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
13: Another night and day of U.S. and Iran attacks. I'm Dave Anthony, Fox News. That's from the 10th straight night of American bombing in Iran. U.S. Central Command posted video of the airstrikes hitting command centers, air defense, and missile and drone launch sites. And as Fox's Jonathan Savage reports, Iran retaliated again.
14: The Kuwaiti government says crucial power and desalination plants have been damaged by Iran's latest attack. It's the fourth day in a row in which Kuwaiti infrastructure has come under fire. Iran's also targeted U.S. military sites in Bahrain and Jordan, and another fuel tanker has been hit in the Strait of Hormuz. Meanwhile, Pakistan is trying to get peace efforts back on track. It's hosting Iran's interior minister for talks to salvage the crumbling interim deal.
13: President Trump posted on Truth Social, every time Iran kills an American soldier, they'll pay for that killing many times over. Three U.S. troops died in an Iranian attack in Jordan last week, another killed in Iraq Saturday. Later this morning, another part of the conflict to be addressed when Lebanon's president goes to the White House, where Fox's Jared Halpern reports.
15: Lebanon's military is moving into what is called pilot zones in the country's south as part of a deal negotiated with the Trump administration and Israel. Under the agreement, Lebanon's military will assume control of security in some villages, ensuring his Hezbollah does not have a presence as part of a broader Israeli withdrawal. President Trump has put pressure on Israeli Prime Minister Benjamin Netanyahu to wind down strikes inside Lebanon.
13: Now, the president's also turning up the trade tension with Canada, imposing 50% tariffs on many Canadian imports that'll go into effect in a month, retaliating to Canada's tariffs on American products like dairy and alcohol that were in retaliation to initial Trump tariffs. Tropical Storm Bertha, very slowly churning south of Florida's panhandle as it moves toward land, maybe Thursday in Louisiana. Could flood coastal areas.
16: Here on Lake Pontchartrain in New Orleans, we could see 1 to 3 feet of storm surge.
13: That's Fox Weather's Brandi Campbell. 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
9: It is primary day in Arizona, where the polls will open in an hour.
3: Arizona Governor Katie Hobbs, a Democrat, is running for re-election, and Republicans are hoping to pick up the seat. Republican Congressman Andy Biggs, Congressman David Schweikert, and two businessmen are vying for the chance to challenge Hobbs. Biggs has been endorsed by President Trump, as well as Turning Point Action. Since Schweikert is running in the gubernatorial primary, several Republicans are running to replace him in the 1st District, including Trump-backed former NFL kicker Jay Feely. And in the state's 4th district, four-term incumbent Democratic Congressman Greg Stanton faces a far-left challenge from a self-described Democratic socialist who has criticized Stanton for supporting Israel. Tanya J. Powers, Fox News.
13: In South Carolina, a filing period opens today for Republicans who want to run for Senate in the special primary next month to replace late Senator Lindsey Graham as the nominee. His sister Darlene, who was appointed to the Senate to fill out the rest of his current term, wants to run, telling Fox's Hannity.
20: Will it be difficult? Yes, absolutely.
21: So you're inclined to get in, or have you even made a final decision?
20: I've made a decision.
21: You're in.
20: Yeah, I'm in.
13: Senator Darlene Graham says her brother worked so hard for so long she can't let that work die. Two more successful appeals in Michigan and the plot targeting Michigan's governor.
22: A state appeals court set aside the convictions of Pete Musico and Paul Bellar on technical grounds after the court said kidnapping is not an underlying violent felony that can support a conviction under Michigan's terrorism law. Another co-defendant's conviction was thrown out last month. The three men were not charged with having a direct role in the plot to kidnap Democratic Governor Gretchen Whitmer, but they had been members of a paramilitary group.
13: That's Fox's Lisa Lucera. On Wall Street, rising stock futures suggest gains at the opening bell, up more than 100 points for the Dow, over 300 for the NASDAQ. In baseball, the Boston Red Sox won their 14th straight game, beating Baltimore 6-5. I'm Dave Anthony. This is Fox News.
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0: 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Man, I want to welcome you to the third and final hour in the history of radio. Well, at least for today. Third and final hour of Good Morning Fayetteville. This is Tuesday, July 21st. Man, I tell you, the month is gone. I don't know why. I'm thinking this is like Friday all of a sudden, but this is Tuesday. Maybe every day is Friday for real. I'm Gilbert Bays, got the Greek in there doing his thing. Meteorologist, CBS 17 meteorologist Rachel Dunsing says that it's going to be partly cloudy today. High temperatures are going to be 94. Full forecast will be coming your way in just a little bit. Right now, 82 degrees in Fayetteville, St. Paul's, and also Fort Bragg. Here are your headline news of this hour. U.S. military leaders say one of two soldiers killed Friday following an Iranian attack in Jordan was a Fort Bragg soldier. U.S. gas prices jumped to an average $4 a gallon again as the fighting continues to escalate between the U.S. and Iran. Authorities in Cumberland County continue their search for a suspect in a shooting that sent one man to the hospital. Cumberland County is considering hiring 8 new private armed security guards for additional protection at the courthouse. And Fayetteville State University announces a $6.5 million commitment from Anonymous Trust. That money being used to help fund the university's free summer school. All that and more coming your way, but first, local news from CBS 17.
25: Good morning, I'm Greg Funderburg from the CBS 17 newsroom. Top of your news this hour, Governor Josh Stein says the state's Department of Environmental Quality is giving $1 billion to water structure and resilience projects in western North Carolina. Since Helene, officials say 98% of damaged water systems have been restored, but more than $758 million in unmet needs remain to repair systems. Stein says Yancey County saw more rain than any county in the state when Helene hit. An Edgecombe County company has made a settlement with the federal government over allegations of fraud. According to the district attorney's office, LS Cable and System USA of Tarboro was accused of knowingly misrepresenting the size of its workforce to receive more than $2 million in Paycheck Protection Program payments. Prosecutors say the company has agreed to pay $4 million to settle the case. McDonald's is adding a new breakfast sandwich to its menu. Starting today, Mickey D's lovers can grab the honey brown butter, bacon, cheese, and egg biscuit at participating restaurants. It's a sweet and savory twist to the classic sandwich with the honey brown butter added to two freshly baked biscuits. It's only available for a limited time. A new Caesar snack wrap will also be available on McDonald's regular menu starting today. From the CBS 17 Newsroom, I'm Greg Funderburg.
3: Today will be partly cloudy with an isolated thunderstorm or two late in the day and a high of 96. Tonight will be mostly cloudy with a stray storm and a low of 77. And Wednesday will be partly cloudy with a high of 94, with thunderstorms arriving by the evening and then continuing overnight into early Thursday. Heavy, possibly flooding rain is possible Wednesday night into Thursday morning with temperatures in the 80s, as well as off and on storms through the end of the week. That's your Fayetteville forecast. I'm CBS 17 meteorologist Rachel Dunzing.
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1: Lose myself inside.
0: Here's the Greek and his music prowess here. It's the Quiet Storm.
2: Yeah.
0: Say, how would you say it? There you go. Let me hear. Yeah, do it. Yes, it's that time of the day and night. The Quiet Storm. Man, you got to have versatility, man.
2: That was the night show they used to do on WFSS.
0: You used to do it? You did that?
2: I never did that show. No, I worked on the station, but I didn't do that show.
0: Yeah. Well,
2: I think I was smooth enough for it.
0: Well, how many things have you done? I mean, in terms of, have you done sports?
2: Oh, yeah.
0: Have you play-by-play and stuff?
2: Sports, a little play-by-play, yeah, and just when I've had to.
0: Yeah.
2: When I first got in, I thought that's what I was going to do, man. I wanted to be Brian Gumbel.
0: Yeah. There you go, man. Tell me about it. You know, well, you know, it's funny you mentioned that. Scott Stewart, remember Scott used to work at WREL? I mean, he was on ESPN. He was booyah. I mean.
2: Oh, Stewart Scott.
0: I'm sorry,
2: Stewart.
0: Yeah.
2: Went to Carolina, yeah.
0: Yeah, he went to Carolina. And, you know, he had a problem with one of his eyes.
2: Mm-hmm.
0: And I think he was trying out or doing a report, and a ball from a ball machine hit him in the other eye. And so he had some issues with that.
2: Yeah, but, that's what I think. That's what he died from, the cancer of his eye.
0: Yeah, well, you know, we were good friends up there at the REL, and he came one day and he said, you know, I really want to do sports. I said, well, you know, I don't. Tommy Suter's got this locked up here and everything. I said, well, Scott, Stewart, you're gonna have to leave. He said, yeah. Best advice I ever gave him. Next thing I know, he's on ESPN,
2: and a star.
0: I mean, he set the standard for how they do what they do in terms of, you know, the play-by-play was normally pretty straightforward. You read the sports and, you know, you say the scores and all that. But he bought that booyah and all that stuff and that no one had ever seen. And it just made for a difference.
2: He brought personality into it, that's for sure.
0: Well, you got to have some personality. If not, we might as well just be AI.
2: I saw the 30 for 30 about him.
0: Yes.
2: Here a few weeks ago. And it's a great story. And, you know, because he changed it.
0: Yes.
2: Everything about how everybody that's doing it now owes him a debt.
0: Absolutely.
2: You know, because it was such a very stoic, Howard Cosell kind of stuff.
0: Yeah, exactly.
2: Just blew it up.
0: Yeah. And, you know, even Howard Cosell didn't think that was going to work tonight. Here we got Monday Night Football. You know, his delivery, because he was an attorney. And so he bought that, you know, and he used words that most people didn't know. I hope you have an auspicious day. Uh-oh, we got, hey, Kincaid's locked out.
2: Is it locked out?
0: Okay. Yeah, I forgot. Yeah, and look, he's probably, so we got Sergeant Kincaid who's going to do Crime Stoppers. He's a diligent guy because he shows up and Kenny, you know, I mean, Greek and I forgot to open the door. I don't know why, I'm just old kind of guy here, but we're going to bring him in here and get him on and we'll have an update to the Crime Stoppers. Crime of the Week is what we're doing. But we're talking about these different folks who made a difference in broadcasting, and you hope that you do. And you get inspired by different people. For me, it was Baim Yakamadi in Philadelphia and WDS-FM. And for me to see this guy, you know, or hear him first on the radio, and then all of a sudden I saw him on KYW. I said, man, I was in high school. I said, I can do that. I can be on radio and TV. And so I said it, and if you can see it, you can be it. And so I did. Come on, hey, look, you know, I don't know why Officer John is just standing in the thing here. Oh, everyone stand up. Police chief is here. All right, hold. They brought the whole crew. Y'all come on in here. We got it. Man, I tell you what, we're getting ready to have the Fayetteville police on parade in here. So they're having a press conference out there in the corner here? Yeah, come on in and I'll tell them. Hey, siéntase, por favor. You sit there, you sit over here, you sit over here. You sit there, you sit here. We got everybody. See, a key. Now, does Kincaid speak any Spanish? He's talking about a key. Man, see, people come in here, start speaking languages and stuff. Man, whatever, look, whatever you do, I don't want anybody speaking in forked tongue, though.
3: Yes.
0: Wait, no. See, we have Police Chief Roberto Bryan. ¿Cómo está usted? In English, por favor.
3: Everything is well. Todo está bien.
0: Yeah, see? Now, a lot of people don't know he's fluent. Are you? You're fluent in Spanish.
3: Yes, sir. Originally from Panama.
0: Say Panama. See? Say, ¿Dónde eres o dónde vives?
3: Well, ¿dónde vives is where you live.
0: Right.
3: ¿Dónde eres is where you're from.
0: Right. If I call my brother Philbert in here, he can talk to you flat out, but I can't. Officer John, how are you today? Yeah, everybody's. We had nobody in here. Now we got everybody, and we're going to put you on the podcast right now. I did ask the chief to come in because you've been appointed to the crime commission. Is that the crime commission with the
3: governor's crime commission? Yes, sir.
0: Yeah, and Greek, this is another one with a good voice that is going to be retiring from the police and looking for a job over here. And you know, the fact that he's bilingual is good.
3: Yes, sir.
0: We can use that.
3: All right.
0: How are you, chief?
3: I am doing well.
0: I didn't anticipate y'all coming in, but the way it is, just like Johnny Carson here. You show up in this studio, next thing I know, you're on cameras, mics, camera action, the whole bit. And so I got you guys here. What we normally do on Tuesday, for those of you who are unfamiliar, is the fact that we have Crime Stoppers, the Fayetteville Cumberland Crime Stopper liaison, who just happens to be Sergeant Kincaid. That I'm recommending for a promotion right here in front of the chief's eyes, because that's how we got Sergeant Codwell promoted.
3: That's Major Streepay.
0: We got Streepay locked out. Yeah. Wait, he runs with you?
3: He's my chief of staff.
0: Oh, is he the chief?
3: Well, yes, he is.
0: You know what? Let me say this about all that real quick before we get busy. I want to get the podcast. Because all this needs to be documented. I want all three of you to know you have the right to remain silent.
3: I got to get this net out of here.
0: No, hold it now. Don't come in. Let me say this.
3: There's a net.
0: Let me just say this. There were no gnats in here before y'all came. Don't come in smacking and stuff, making it seem like.
4: You did lock me out, sir, and I had to walk through the grass. So yeah. It's probably me.
0: Oh, gosh, here.
4: Yeah. Got my boots pull this down this out morning. The
0: way here. Pull that down.
4: I always knew people, didn't
0: people,
4: like me.
0: People
4: like,
0: you know, radio. Prepay. How you doing?
5: I'm good. You know it's not a party without me.
0: Man, I tell you what, I've known all these guys since they were youngest. I remember when you didn't have a white shirt on, too. Yeah.
5: They were much simpler times. Yeah. They were good, but simpler.
0: Yeah. Yeah. Sean was the public information person for the Fayetteville Police. Turn that microphone out because you look like Pinocchio right now. Turn it off to the side. There you go. I can't have it.
4: Well, I'm not the star of the show, sir. I was just trying to block my view.
0: No. Look, you're the star of the show in terms of Crime Stopper. Chief, you have Crime Stopper information? You don't have that. He delegates.
4: Yes, he does.
0: So that's where we have this. Now, I'm scuffling here. This is called ad-libbing. So, because I really want to get this on. There's the Greek over there on the camera just lollygagging over there, doing what he has to do. And I just need to turn this camera around like that. And then we're going to put the chief up on the screen, and we're going to go live, just like that.
3: All right.
0: I ran out of cameras. But that's okay. You're live now on our podcast. In case you don't know this gentleman here, this happens to be Fayetteville's Police Chief Roberto Bryan. We are glad to have you here, live in Studio One. On the other camera over here is, let me see if I got you. I have you here somewhere. Where are you? Well, there you are. I'm here looking at you. I got the two shot of us up now. We're going to find out where this camera is because I don't even see you, even though I see you on the camera. You know what that means? You're fired.
4: Don't threaten me with a good time. I'm going to play golf. I'll see you guys next week.
0: Yeah, I bet you will. Chief, it's good to have you here. You were appointed to the governor's crime commission. Tell us about that a little bit and what that means.
3: Yes, sir. We had a staff member from the governor's office to reach out and ask me if I was interested. I explained that I would be interested in that particular position. So they went through a vetting process. I had an application that they had to go through a vetting process. And towards the end of earlier this month is when I was received the official notification that I was selected to be on the Governor's Crime Commission. And in terms of the Governor's Crime Commission, it addresses a lot of the issues that law enforcement and, you know, our communities are facing here in North Carolina. So we tried to come together with different committees to address the issues and come up with some solutions.
0: And I think that's the key part of that is the law enforcement office and the members of that commission are talking directly to the governor and saying, this is where we should spend our money. Talk about that a little bit. And have you had a chance at all to make any recommendations yet?
3: So, no, we haven't had a meeting yet. I'm scheduled. They have quarterly. So once we have those meetings, then I'll be able to chime in on some of these committee meetings. One of the committees that I'm going to be is the Violence Against Women. So I'm very interested to make sure that we have impact and address the concerns for that community.
0: You know, we could easily talk for an hour about different things and programs that the Fayetteville Police Department has initiated and have been going on for some time, directing, improving the safety of the community. And, you know, I've interviewed a lot of police chiefs, you know, just all since 77, 78, every time I've been in here, that seat has been filled by a number of different individuals. But I think sometimes you get a bad rap as most law enforcement that the community thinks that the police chief can stop crime in a community when, in fact, you mitigate other people from getting hurt when something happens. If not, I mean, if you could stop crime, you'd have a crystal ball.
3: Oh, that would be, you'd be exactly right. You know, that's a very difficult thing. But of course, with, you know, the statistics and what we look at is in terms of what we try to target areas based on the information that we're receiving and try to mitigate it as much as we can.
0: Right. And so everything that you have, there are different tools that you can use to try to mitigate crime and try to stop things before it happens. But if all of a sudden I pull out a gun in here and start shooting, you had no way of anticipating that.
3: Absolutely not.
0: And the same thing is true at a Walmart or wherever it might be. And you're outmanned by 300,000 citizens to how many you have on the police department?
3: It's with our professional staff, over 600 now.
0: 600. And so, you know, if it's not a one-on-one, and so there has to be a lot of planning that goes into place to make sure the community stays safe.
3: That's correct.
0: Okay. Look, it's 7:20. We're going to keep on time here and get back here. Also, we're going to have a new Crime Stoppers Crime of the Week. You sent me some information. And you're going to share that with us?
4: I sure will. Yes, sir.
0: Okay. And finally, I got your camera up. And that smiling face belongs to Sergeant Antoine Kincaid, who will be a lieutenant after I finish working over the chief here for you on your behalf. 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We've got Fayetteville's most dependable forecast with CBS 17 meteorologist Rachel Dunsing.
6: Today will be partly cloudy with an isolated thunderstorm or two late in the day and a high of 96. Tonight will be mostly cloudy with a stray storm and a low of 77. And Wednesday will be partly cloudy with a high of 94, with thunderstorms arriving by the evening and then continuing overnight into early Thursday. Heavy, possibly flooding rain is possible Wednesday night into Thursday morning with temperatures in the 80s, as well as off and on storms through the end of the week. That's your Fayetteville forecast. I'm CBS 17 meteorologist Rachel Dunsing.
0: 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Right now, 82 degrees across the board in Fayetteville, Hope Mills, and at Fort Bragg. 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
0: Computer, hey, the Greek is on it, man. He's liable to play anything out of this world. News Talk 640 WFNC. I got all four of us up on the screen so you can take credit. You got smiling, grinning like a Cheshire cat in there. Roger Troutman and Zap. What do you know about that?
2: Zap.
0: What do you know about that?
2: Yeah, they had a few hits.
0: Yeah.
2: I know a little bit.
0: Yeah, you do. Hey, look, we got the whole police force in here. You know, as a matter of fact, I'm a roving the camera around here. So we see Officer John's right there doing her thing. How are you? You know, you see, somebody, her response is white in color.
16: Good morning.
0: Strong Shripe. You know, those two individuals right there, where Sean was, you know, he was a public affairs officer when, yes, I met him years and years ago. That's a good one right there. Now he's your chief of staff?
3: Yes, he is. Yes, he is.
0: You know, I asked for that promotion for you.
16: Thank you. Much appreciated.
0: Everybody gets promoted here. All right, hey, look, the main reason we're here, we're going to talk a little bit more with the chief in a second, but on Tuesdays we have Sergeant Kincaid, who took over from Lieutenant Caldwell. Who I'm so used to calling her Sergeant
3: Caldwell.
0: Alpha Caldwell. Mm-hmm. Now she's a lieutenant. And Kincaid is the new Crime Stoppers, Fayetteville Crumlin Crime Stoppers liaison. So you provide the crime of the week for WFNC, and you got one for us. We're going to let you do that so we can get that in there.
17: All right. Well, we have it was a double homicide from 2011. This happened on May the 8th, 2011, at approximately 4:22 in the morning. The Cumberland County Sheriff's Department responded to Donna Street after getting reports of a shooting. When they got there, a Terrell Boykin, who was 19 years old at the time, and a Rodriguez Harris, who was 23 years old at the time, they were suffering from gunshot wounds, and unfortunately, they did pass away due to their injuries. So right now, with this cold case, like I said, this is a 15-year-old cold case. The Cumberland County Sheriff's and Detectives with the Homicide Unit are looking for any information that would lead to an arrest or some kind of a lead where they can get some closure for this family.
0: Okay, and you know, we talked about this in the past that, oh, let me put this in here for a second. Hopefully people can hear us better now because I was putting this together as we were going. The fact of the matter is, it doesn't matter. And Chief, you can ring in on this if you want as well. This is a 2011 case?
17: Yes, sir.
0: So it's been 15 years.
17: Yes, sir.
0: And we're asking for information. People say, come on. No, information can, these cases are cold, but they're not dead. There are officers working on this. Talk about that and the importance of any information maybe leading to an arrest.
3: Right. Most times when we do have a situation of a what we call the cold case, we would have an investigator that would go back through the files, and there's always fresh eyes. Sometimes you'll have someone that would go into the file and then be able to latch on a piece of information that was not previously followed up. And so, you know, it's one of those things, and that investigator, that detective will utilize that information and put that information back out, and it may create a lead for a suspect or for individuals that may have received or no information regarding that particular crime. So it's all about putting the information out and seeing if anybody will be able to provide additional information.
0: Well, here's the thing about it, and a lot of people forget this. We're talking about the stats. We're talking about some leads and all that stuff. What we don't want to forget is these two individuals were relatives and family members, and mm-hmm. it is about hopefully finding some closure for these yeah. folks. 15 years is a pretty good clip. That's almost like that's a generation. Mm-hmm. So these individuals could have had kids themselves during that time period, but they leave behind loved ones who want to know at least what happened to them. And that's got to be hard, not only for the family, but for the investigators who are trying to solve this as well. Talk about the emotion that officers even have to go through in trying to solve these crimes.
3: Yes, I would probably say that in terms of when our detectives get involved in these particular cases, there is a sense of commitment to those families to close these particular case. And, you know, many times, and we've all seen them on the different shows on television, where you'll have those investigators get so embedded into that in solving with that family, and that they want to make closure for them, and they actually get emotionally attached to it. So it then becomes almost like a mission for them on behalf of the family. So, you know, there is a strong attachment to that.
0: And you know what? It's one of these things that a lot of people take for granted. And, you know, Sergeant Kincaid, you're just starting off as the liaison for Crime Stoppers. But in the few weeks that we've been here, we've talked about some of the cases that you were involved in and some of the things that stand out when you cover a case. And mm-hmm. it just doesn't go away. Talk about that a little bit and how trying to solve these crimes sticks with the officers as well.
17: Well, I think my first week here, we covered the homicide that happened last year on that snow day, and I was actually the patrol supervisor that responded to that scene. So, you know, clearing the house and finding the mom or the wife, excuse me, and the deceased child in a closet hiding. No, those are images that'll never leave my mind. So, That is something that we strive hard to do every day is, you know, when these detectives, even my time as an investigator, you want to make sure you find some closure for that family. You want to make sure that you don't want to leave any stone unturned because you want to get the answers that family deserves.
0: Chief, how about for you? How do you motivate officers to say, hey, we got to stay with this? And a good example of this, you had the opportunity to serve on the Fayetteville Police Department, and you're at Fayetteville State. So you've been through the cycle, and I remember when everyone was excited when Fayetteville closed out all of the DNA tests for the women who were victims of
3: sexual assault. Yes, sir.
0: And I think, Sean, you might have been the PAO at the time reporting that information to as well. When you have that type of success, I think we're the first in the state to clear the backlog of that. When you have that kind of a success, you have to be able to say, hey, look, this is the motivation of what we do. And we talk to your guys about that.
3: So to be honest with you, sir, I don't even have to motivate our detective bureau. I mean, it's self-motivation. The folks that are in there, they are the top tier in the department, and I would say across the state. So motivation is not even something that I need to do for them. They're self-motivated, which makes my job much more easier. And so for the citizens, they know that they have individuals that are in there just working day in and day out to solve these crimes that occur within our city.
0: You have been, in terms of being here in Fayetteville, in law enforcement in a number of different capacities. You're at Fayetteville State. Give me just a little rundown of where you are, because I've seen, you know, your resume. It's impressive in terms of law enforcement, military background as well. What'd you do in the military?
3: So I actually started out as a 91 Delta, which at that time was an operating room specialist. So I was actually the person that passed the tools to the surgeon in the operating room. And I was actually activated while I was in college at East Carolina to go to Desert Storm when with the 350th MASH, and then we were attached to the 312th Evacuation Hospital. And so we actually serviced over 10,000 patients in that war zone, and majority of them were Iraqi at that time. But when I returned back, I received my degree, and I went through the Officers Candidate School, the North Carolina Military Academy, and I acquired my commission through that program.
0: And so there's the military connection. You have an awful lot of officers who are prior service on the police force at Fayetteville. How's that come into play in this community?
3: It's a real critical role in terms of the connection, because we have a very diverse community, but a lot of that community is also of military veterans, spouses, or military-related communities. So it is really critical when we do have police officers that have that military background, because they can relate to that victim or the person that may need assistance at that time. And so, and I don't know if you see right now, we even have our veterans, you know, so that when we go out in there into the community, so that it gives us an ability to engage in a

0: in this field, so we're looking forward to leverage that as well.
1: All right. Well, I was going to tell that by some of the information that she shared with us in here about how we need to do what we do, and that's good stuff. All right, you're listening to News Talk 640 WFNC. We're going to be back with the police chief and more information about the Crime Stoppers Crime of the Week. But right now, we got local news from CBS 17.
2: From the CBS 17 newsroom, I'm Greg Funderburg. Topping your news this hour, the dignified transfer for a Fort Bragg soldier killed during the war with Iran has been delayed. 25-year-old First Lieutenant Tyler James Fian was one of the two soldiers killed during an enemy attack in Jordan. Military leaders remember him as a fearless person who inspired every soldier he served beside. President Trump was set to attend the dignified transfer today at the Dover Air Force Base, but last night the White House announced that a new day and time are still being finalized. A historic donation at Fayetteville State University is a $6.5 million anonymous donation. This donation marks the largest gift in university history and will cover tuition, housing, and meals for students enrolled in the university's 30-60-90 free summer school program. It comes as the university celebrates a $16.5 million investment from the state budget. The war with Iran is once again driving up gas prices. The national average is $4 a gallon. In North Carolina and Raleigh, it's $3.68. From the CBS 17 newsroom, I'm Greg Funderburg.
3: Today will be partly cloudy with an isolated thunderstorm or two late in the day and a high of 96. Tonight will be mostly cloudy with a stray storm and a low of 77. And Wednesday will be partly cloudy with a high of 94, with thunderstorms arriving by the evening and then continuing overnight into early Thursday. Heavy, possibly flooding rain is possible Wednesday night into Thursday morning with temperatures in the 80s, as well as off and on storms through the end of the week. That's your Fayetteville forecast. I'm CBS 17 meteorologist Rachel Dunzing.
1: Hi, Rachel. Thank you. I'm going to split the difference. So it said 84, now it says 79. I'm going to say it's 82. That's Gilbert Bay's report. 82 across the board. Fayetteville, Hope Mills, and Spring Lake. 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
3: I've heard people say that too much of anything is not good for you, baby. But I don't know about that. As many times as we loved and we've shared love and made love, it doesn't seem to me like it's enough. It's just not enough, baby.
4: No, you know.
3: It's just not enough.
4: You know. Hey, we got the police chief in here. We got Private John in here. Officer. Not a private, you're officer, right? Sergeant Kincaid in here. Y'all get out. We getting ready to do the Quiet Storm. Man, the Greek is doing this thing in there. I got you up now, Greek. Yeah, you're digging in pretty deep here, man.
5: The Love Unlimited Orchestra.
4: Yes. Barry White. Sold a lot of albums in this time.
5: Yeah.
4: He would probably stop crime here in Fayetteville if he'd come here. We wouldn't even need a police chief. Who's in charge over here in Fayetteville? Barry White. We've got... that was me. I had the monitor up. Because the police chief said, man, y'all play some good music in between the things. So I turned it up so he can hear. So that was acoustic feedback. We have the police chief in here. We've got the liaison for Crime Stoppers. And this person, Officer John, who's not mic'd up today. But that's okay. She's the backbone of this operation. I want y'all to know that.
6: Yes.
7: That is the truth.
4: All right. Turn that mic off. That whatever that is. Just put a red mark on that and let's never use that in our lives. Okay. All right. Well, look, police chief, we were talking, Roberta Bryant, we were talking about a number of things here. You got a distinguished career in terms of your involvement here. You're at Fayetteville State University. How long over there?
6: 3 years in as a chief at Fayetteville State.
4: And you, I guess, did some innovative things there as well?
6: Yes. We had an opportunity there to implement a lot of technology and, you know, brought the department, leveraged a lot of opportunities to go ahead and bring them in terms of a lot of the technology for drones. We actually brought additional cameras in for their vehicles. So there was a whole lot of things, and it's actually still moving on right now. I know I saw the chancellor last week at the at a function, and he was explaining that they're actually getting ready to go into the facility that was identified when I was there. And so it's a new police department, an area for the police department. So that's going to be really, really nice for them in terms of having a facility.
4: You know, you can't discount safety and security in any element, be it a business, be it a school, be it whatever it is, because times are changing. In addition to the technology, the way you have, I was just showing you some pictures with artificial intelligence. That's really coming into play in terms of what you do in terms of policing.
6: Yes, it's so many, just like you were talking about cold cases, and there's actually artificial intelligence that's actually assisting departments across the country to actually go through those old files, those old cases, and develop leads as well. So, I mean, you know, I know there's a lot of discussion, you know, and controversy regarding technology, but if used correctly, it can really be assist us in our jobs.
4: Right. I mean, everybody, of course, has a due process, and you got to make sure you don't step on anybody's rights in gathering and collecting information. A lot of folks forget that. And it happens on the internet, especially because there's not many folks who really vet the information that they have. they put it out there, incriminate somebody, and realize, correct, oh, that was wrong.
6: Correct.
4: And then yeah, they don't correct it with as much vigor as they did when they were putting it out initially.
6: Correct.
4: All right, look, well, one of the main reasons, again, on Tuesdays that we have here, we come here, is to make sure we have the updated WFNC Crime Stoppers Crime of the Week. We want you to reiterate that so I can make sure I have that as we move forward. So, Sergeant Kincaid, go at it. It's your show.
5: All right. This was a double homicide that happened in May 8th of 2011. It occurred at 4:22 in the morning when sheriff's deputies were responding to Donna Street in reference to a double shooting. Terrell Boykin, who was 19 years old at the time, and a Rodriguez Harris, who was 23 years old at the time, died from gunshot wounds they sustained during that shooting. So right now, the Cumberland County Sheriff's Detective's Office is asking for any information, any lead, whatever somebody may know, somebody may seen, somebody may heard. 15 years ago is a long time, but somebody has said something and somebody knows something.
4: Well, you know, and the interesting thing about that is the fact, yeah, if somebody does know something, and this one is a county case. The city case is because the city council, and I've got all three of us up on screen here, the city's case will now give an additional $3,000 in reward money. How essential has that been in terms of maybe incentives, Chief?
6: You know, it sometimes works in terms of getting folks to provide information. I would want to believe that most cases, I want to at least, you know, believe that people just want to provide that information because of the fact that, you know, it's to help solve that crime, not necessarily for monetary incentive, but, you know, everything helps, you know. So I would assume that, you know, somebody could use that, utilize that money and, you know, at the same time provide that very critical information to the police.
4: You know, when Sergeant, now Lieutenant Conwell used to come in, we used to talk about the fact that you get an awful lot of tips and people aren't concerned about the money. Mm-hmm. They're just concerned about the safety of the community.
6: That's correct.
4: And talk about that a little bit, because Crime Stoppers can be used, and either one of you can answer this question, can be used beyond just identifying we're looking for a criminal. There could be stuff going on in a community that you can use.
5: Right. And so, if I'm sorry to interrupt, Chief, but real quick, because just on that matter, last week, number one is that the Cumberland County commissioners are actually working to get the additional funds like the city's doing to match those funds. And in our meeting last week, we discussed a tip that just came in as folks were saying, you know, there's a lot of traffic at my next door neighbor's house. There seems to be a lot of things going on, people staying 3 to 5 minutes, and people know what that's indicative of. Well, sure enough, our narcotics officers was able to, you know, file for search warrants and conduct surveillance, and they arrested five folks for selling drugs at that next door neighbor's house. Possession of marijuana, felony, possession of stolen goods. There was a stolen firearm. It was actually four firearms that were seized. And when this case, when I presented this before the Crime Stoppers Board, there's a recommended amount of money that they're supposed to, as far as our tips, are supposed to pay. One of the board members said, that's not enough. We need to increase that. And they actually increased it all the way up to $1,000 to pay that to pay that person that turned in that information. So just like you said, you know, going back to this is just any information off the street. This is not only to look for a wanted person, not only, you know, look for homicide cases. This is going on right next door to my house. And I please help me. I want this to stop.
4: Well, you know, and that is interesting. And a lot of folks don't know how the Crime Stoppers board works. Mm-hmm. This is not you, the police chief, saying, okay, give him $50 for that.
6: Correct.
4: Talk about that. That's a board, and for them to interject and say, no, that was good information.
5: Yes.
4: They need to give them more, because yes, that word spreads through the community.
5: Yes.
4: That give information, it's not snitching, it's a matter of keeping the community safe. And we really got to change the
6: narrative,
4: temperament
6: yes,
4: of this.
6: And that narrative, yes.
4: Yeah, talk about that a little bit.
6: Yeah, it's one of the things that's most frustrating in terms of when we have the community that is aware of suspects that are involved in crime, violent crime, you know, or crime that's, you know, that's really degrading our communities, and not saying anything because they don't want to be labeled as snitches. No, that's not snitching. That is what you're doing, is making sure that your community is safe, remain safe, and get those individuals out of that community. So we have to change that narrative and make sure that the community understands, no, this is trying to make sure that our community is safe. And, you know, all we're all going to be at that age and that, you know, older one day, and we want to make sure that our communities are safe. So we need to make sure that those individuals, those young individuals that are out there, are make sure that they are tempered and make sure that they don't continue to terrorize our communities.
4: You know, the other part of this is that the temperament of the police department has changed over the years. And it's unfortunate because of these things right here.
6: Yes. Mm-hmm.
4: There's video all over the place.
6: Yes, there is.
4: And we will see the negative, aggressive police officer doing crazy things. Mm-hmm. We don't see a lot of officers stopping and playing ball with a kid. It happens. There's
6: yes.
4: interactions in the community where you do community policing. That happens. Talk about that, because that's part of the narrative.
6: Right. And that's the most unfortunate part, because the only thing that goes viral is when the negative comes out. But we have our officers day in, day out, always, you know, engaging in our community, you know, doing those, you know, what you're talking about, playing basketball in the community. I mean, there's that happens so often, but it doesn't get publicized. And so, you know, unfortunately, it's what sells, you know, media, and it's negativity. And we just got to try to continue to, you know, overwhelm our communities with this engagement, positive engagement, so that they know that we are doing what we need to be doing.
4: Well, and here's the thing, though, as a reporter of, you know, 34 years on television, 50 years on radio now, it is not our responsibility to be the public relations department for the police department, for Fayetteville State, for Fort Bragg, or whatever it might be. And when someone calls me and says, well, how come you don't do a story, you know, on so-and-so? He's got 1,600 on the SATs. Well, news is normally something new and unusual. That's how it's described. I taught at Campbell for 15 years. I would tell students, you know, we expect students to go to school and do well. That's what we expect. We don't expect a kid to go to school with an Uzi and all of a sudden shoot up the place.
6: Right.
4: That's a news story.
6: Correct.
4: A kid going to school and doing well in math and English, that's the norm. And I think the same thing is true when it comes to law enforcement, that we expect officers to play basketball and have a good rapport. We don't expect officers to be overly aggressive and it being caught on tape or body cam. And so that, I think that's one of the reasons why that stuff either goes viral, or as I say, that's going to go virus. I mean, that's how,
6: right.
4: that's how mm-hmm. bad that situation is. And the unfortunate thing, Chief, is the fact that with every good deed an officer does, one of these things takes that back 5-10 years.
6: That's correct.
4: Do you agree?
6: Yes, it does. And the unfortunate piece on that as well, it doesn't even necessarily have to happen right here in our city or county. It could happen across, you know, the country, and it impacts how people view us here locally. So it's one of those things that, you know, unfortunately, we're always constantly battling in. And I believe the best way to do that is just for us to continue having those positive engagements in our community.
4: All right. Hey, look, it's time for us to go. This is the best part of my show. I get to give y'all the boot and kick y'all out of here. But, Chief, I need a commitment from you that you'll come maybe once a month and bring the community up to date about the great things that are happening in our community in terms of law enforcement and making things safe.
6: Yes, I definitely love to come. I mean, we have a lot of initiatives that are out there that we want to make sure and publicize. I know we have our National Night Out is coming out August 4th. So there's a lot of initiatives that are coming out, a lot of community engagement opportunities, and we want to make sure the public is aware.
4: All right. Kincaid will take care of that. But again, I'd love for you to come out at least once a month if you can, but at least bi-monthly, something like that.
6: Yes,
4: I know,
6: sir.
4: You're a busy guy. All right, you're listening to News. Thank you all for coming out here. 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We've got Fayetteville's most dependable forecast with CBS 17 meteorologist Rachel Dunson.
7: Today will be partly cloudy with an isolated thunderstorm or two late in the day and a high of 96. Tonight will be mostly cloudy with a stray storm and a low of 77. And Wednesday will be partly cloudy with a high of 94, with thunderstorms arriving by the evening and then continuing overnight into early Thursday. Heavy, possibly flooding rain is possible Wednesday night into Thursday morning, with temperatures in the 80s, as well as off and on storms through the end of the week. That's your Fayetteville forecast. I'm CBS 17 meteorologist Rachel Dunzing.
4: Okay, Rachel, right now 84 degrees across the board. Fayetteville, Hope Mills, and also at Fort Bragg. 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
4: Man, that hour was packed. 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Woo! Hey, we're going to get the chief in here. You know, when I closed that computer down, it closed off the screen, so I can't tell how much time we have. But that's okay. Hey, at the top of the hour, we've got the Fox News coming your way and another powerful show coming your way tomorrow. 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
17: 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Now, people often ask me, Roger, what makes you different from other advisors on the radio? Well, I take a unique approach. I help my clients uncover money they're unknowingly and unnecessarily losing, and then we redirect those dollars into assets that will give them liquidity, use, and control, what I call luck assets, L-U-C. My own path of financial planning wasn't typical. I spent over 21 years as a tool and die maker, mastering precision and problem solving. In that world, success depends on the right tools and the ability to focus on even the smallest of details while still seeing the big picture. That's exactly the mindset I bring to financial planning. Using math and science, I help design cutting-edge strategies and bulletproof retirement plans for people who expect more from their money. So let me ask you, what if there was a better way to build, protect, and then pass on your wealth? When would you want to know? Again, guys, welcome to the show. So excited to have you on board. We got a lot of great information we're going to be covering. We're making several free offers. One is an ebook, and as always, we do offer to have that initial free consultation. It's a phone call to answer any questions you may have, to clear up any fuzziness you may have concerning your current plan, or just to have a discussion to determine if we're a good fit for each other.
14: and if we need to go forward and have another meeting. If at any time during today's show you have questions, you have concerns, how do you contact us? Really simple. 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Or you can just go and pick up the phone and call or text us. The number, very simple, 910-583-4321. 910-583-4321. And that can be for a text or a phone call. It would be a voicemail, but we would need to know your number and your email. Your number and your email, we will reach back out to you and answer your questions. So got a really large show going on. I don't want to say a really big show. Some of you might confuse me with the guy from a long time ago having a really big show. We're not going to do that, but we are having a lot of information on this show, guys. So the questions that most retirees ask, that is what we're going to cover on today's show. And I mean, they're smart questions. They're powerful questions. They're very, very important questions, okay? And I've got over 10 of them. So I'm going to give you the questions, and then we're going to jump right into where do we go from there? How do I get answers to those questions? Is my situation unique? And we're going to cover that. So oftentimes, these are very, very good questions. They're important questions, but unfortunately, they're also questions that typically do not have a simple answer. So you may have noticed that when you ask a financial advisor, a CPA, an attorney, a question, or for that matter, a doctor or a surgeon, it often begins with, well, it depends. And that isn't because we're trying to avoid giving the answer. It's just because planning, specifically retirement planning, isn't about finding one really great right answer. It's about finding the right answer for your situation, and your situation is unique to you. So today we're going to walk through some of those most common retiree questions and discuss the factors that should be considered before making important decisions. So everyone asks these questions. There are no dumb questions. I can assure you that. I had a lady recently, one of my clients reached out and said, Roger, I have a pension from the federal government and I also have Social Security. Is there any way that I could run out of money? I mean, I'd rather ask the question and get an answer than just wonder, right? So I told her, you know, it shouldn't be. As long as the government's in power, yeah, as long as the government is there, your federal pension and your Social Security is going to be there, but not a dumb question. I'd rather have someone ask the question than to wonder. Let's get the questions answered. So what I'm going to do now is I'm just going to give you the questions, and then we're going to spend the rest of the show, in addition to some other information I want to cover with you, we're going to talk about each and every one of these questions. So number one, when should I start Social Security? Very good question. How much can I safely spend? Am I taking too much risk? Do I need an annuity? How do I pay less in taxes? That's my favorite question. Should I do a Roth conversion? How will Medicare work? Will I run out of money? What should I do when the market falls? And it's not no run around like Chicken Little. That's not what you should do, okay? How much should I leave my family? What if something happens to my spouse? How often should I review my plan? Guys, these are all great questions. We're going to cover every one of them on today's show. We're also going to make several really good offers from the standpoint of, if you want more education, we've got an ebook called Financial Independence that I'm offering to anybody that reaches out. It is a PDF, so I'm not limited as to how many I have. If 20 people call, 20 people will get one. I will need your name and your email to send you this PDF, but it's a really, really powerful ebook. And we're also going to make available a consultation to anybody who calls with questions. Maybe your retirement plan is a bit fuzzy. Maybe you have not liked some of the questions you've gotten in the past when you've asked some of the questions I just started with, like, when should I start Social Security? Now, that is probably one of the most popular questions there is. When should I start Social Security? Well, the reality is, it used to be you really didn't have a choice. You just 65. That's when you started it. And then they created all kinds of other stuff. They moved it all the way back to age 62. They extended it to age 70. They did so many different things. So what happens now is, when somebody says, what age should I start Social Security? Could be 62. Could be full retirement age, could be age 70. And here are some of the factors to consider for you. Now, these are unique to you, and only you can answer this question. Your health, your family's longevity, your need for income. How soon will you need it? Are there other sources? Whether you're married or single, tax implications. How many of your assets have you that have never been taxed? How many of your current retirement assets have never been taxed? Do you have other income sources? Should we do it in a certain order that benefits you more based on taxes? And that's really important to know about. So waiting generally will increase your monthly benefit significantly. Now, by waiting, yes, it will increase, but it really does increase significantly. We're talking 7-8% per year, okay? So that's pretty nice. That's a pretty nice increase. Now, for a married couple, delaying may also increase the surviving spouse's benefit for the remainder of his or her life. Because remember, if you're married and one of you passes away prior to the other one, and most of the time we do, unless it's a tragedy of some type, then the surviving spouse is going to get the larger of the two Social Security checks. Now, there are some other problems that get created by that happening other than the loss of your loved one, of your lifetime partner. But one of the other things that happens that a lot of people really haven't been told, or they really have just never thought about it, you're going to get no longer two checks. Now you're going to get one, and it will be the larger of the two checks. But now you're going to be taxed single, not married, filing jointly. More than likely, you're going to be in a higher tax bracket. And that is not good, because you could end up paying more money in taxes on a smaller amount of Social Security, because you're only getting one check instead of two. Again, not great when somebody passes if there aren't other asset classes in place that can replace the death of one spouse from a standpoint of their Social Security check, their pension, whatever income sources they may have. The big key to take away from Social Security is when one of you passes, it makes sense to know and be ready for this. You're going to be in a different tax bracket, and you're going to be taxed as a single rather than a married filing jointly. It can be a really, really big deal. That's the reason a lot of my clients, I like it when one client takes theirs earlier, but then the higher income client waits later to take theirs, because then when one of you pass, you get that higher check. And if you don't, I'm not telling people not to both claim it at 62. That's fine. There's nothing wrong with that. But sometimes it's better to wait. So got a real important break coming up. I'll be right back after this message.
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14: 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I'm Roger Harris, and today's show we are talking about the most common questions asked by retirees. And the number one is, when should I start Social Security? So one of the things I was talking about is the importance of not always both claiming at age 62. And the reason I say that is, and I got clients right now that I'm working with, several, they both plan to claim at age 62, some which already have claimed at age 62. And there's nothing wrong with how and when you claim Social Security, because everyone's situation is different. And you know, in this case, these clients, they both want to retire. They want to retire as soon as possible, and they want to retire together. So that's fine. Both claim it at age 62. You have other assets. You're going to be okay. But there can also be a, I don't want to say an argument, because everyone's situation is different. I mean, you can't talk someone to liking something that you don't like, and vice versa. So it's kind of like somebody saying, okay, I'm going to wait as long as possible to claim mine, but my spouse is going to claim hers or his earlier. I think that's fine. That's totally fine. I rarely, but occasionally I do have, well, both clients don't want to claim until full retirement age, or even more rare is both husband and wife don't want to claim until age 70. And nothing wrong with that. But it's just, it's again, things like longevity matters. As couples, you have additional opportunities. You typically have additional retirement plans. And so it may make more sense to do that. And again, if you have never had a Social Security x-ray done for you to look at what are my options, what are my choices, then it wouldn't be a bad idea to look at Social Security from a standpoint of claiming strategies. There are different ways to claim it. One of the things that I do, and I can only do this for a limited number of people because, you know, my staff can be overwhelmed with having to do this for so many people, but we do have the ability to run a report for you based on your numbers unique to you and your spouse if you're married. If you're single, hey, it's just one, no big deal. But showing exactly what is your optimal way to claim Social Security, what is your second and your third most optimal way to claim Social Security. And I'll tell you what, I haven't planned on doing this on today's show, but it's the very first question. When should I claim Social Security? So I'm going to help you answer that. The first 10 folks that reach out to us wanting to know how to claim Social Security and you would like to have a report run for you, I'll do 10 reports, okay? So all we'll need is for you to call us again, leave us your name and your email, go to our website and just give your information there and let us know what, you know, call you at, what number to call you at, what email to get, and we'll reach out to you is my point. We'll reach out, we'll gather the information we need to gather. And the first 10 callers, I will go ahead and take, I hadn't planned on doing it, but we will do that complimentary optimization of Social Security, showing you your most optimized way to claim based on your unique situation as a single or a married, and your second most optimized way, and your third most optimized way. And here's what I'm going to tell you. It's the absolute truth. If we spend the time, the effort, the money to do that, and you don't claim any of the three, you don't claim any of the three ways that we recommend, not door number one, not door number two, not door number three, it's okay. All right. I won't be mad at you. It's your money. It's your way of claiming, but at least you'll have a better understanding of what your options are. And everyone's is different. And quite honestly, the number one thing that makes it different for everyone is longevity. Longevity matters. But here's the thing. Longevity is a belief or an estimation based on maybe the way you think, maybe based on your parents or your grandparents. I don't know. I don't know why you believe you have longevity. I believe I have longevity, but you know what? I could be wrong. And if I am, I am. But hey, Gus, guess what? There are people that say, hey, I never expected to live this long. If I had, I would have taken better care of myself. Well, the truth of it is longevity is a really, really big factor in claiming Social Security. But I think this optimization of three different, number one, number two, number three, ways of claiming Social Security could be a big benefit to some of you if that's a little bit fuzzy as to when to start claiming Social Security, particularly if you're married. If you're single, it's not as complicated, but it's still, we can still do that for singles also. So again, you got questions about that, feel free, reach out to us, give us a call. You can go to our website, whitehorse-financial.com, and just schedule a meeting and just, we'll call you. We'll find out, hey, you want a Social Security report? We'll do it. We'll make it happen for you. There's no charge for that. Just the first 10. That's it. That's all we can do is the first 10 because it is time consuming. And so it does take time away from people who are working, doing other things with us. So at the other standpoint, if you just want to leave us a text or a voicemail, you can do that. Give us your name. And of course, give us your email. If you want to tell us, hey, I'm interested in the Social Security optimization report, then, you know, we'll reach out. We'll get your information. We have to have some detailed information to do that. All right. Let's talk about the second question. How much can I safely spend? Now, that's a really good question, right? So many folks I have noticed as retirees worry less about how much they've accumulated and much, much more about how much they can actually spend, which is normal. That makes perfect sense. But, you know, how much you can spend has a lot to do with how much you accumulated. So the answer really depends on how long of retirement are you going to have? I don't know how long of retirement you're going to have, and neither do you. Market performance, I do can tell you, here's what the market does. It goes up, it goes down, and it goes sideways. So that's a factor. Other income sources, really big deal, really, really big deal. Other places you can draw income from, taxes. Are taxes going to be higher in the future, the same in the future, or less in the future? Nobody knows. Nobody has a crystal ball. But, you know, you don't have to be too bright to figure out that taxes are going to get higher. Okay, eventually they just are. They're going to have to. So that is something to consider. Now, for some of you, it's not a big deal. You may have one small retirement account that you've never paid taxes on, an IRA or a TSP. Or maybe the bulk, if not 90 to 100% of your retirement strategy is based on a retirement plan that has never been taxed. Well, you, taxes are a little more important to you. It's a little more concerning. Think of it like this. I was having an opportunity earlier today, actually, to sit down and talk with Gilbert Bays on his show. And we were talking about, you know, how it looks for people for taxes and for qualified plans, IRAs, TSPs, and all that. And I mentioned that if you got $600,000 and it's in a qualified plan, something that's never been taxed on, Well, the truth of it is, you don't really have $600,000. You and the IRS have $600,000. Very, very different. So taxes play a massive part. Now, some of you, you're like, Roger, all I have is Roth. I have Roth accelerators. All I have are options where I've already paid the taxes up front, and I don't have to pay the taxes in the future. Well, God bless you. You don't have to worry about taxes then. But if some of you are listening, you say, you know, I do have to worry about taxes. Give us a call. Pick up the phone. Call us 910-583-4321, 910-583-4321, and just leave us your name and your email. And when we chat, we'll find out exactly what your concerns are, and we'll discuss. Inflation. Inflation could be a big deal. I had a client who, a really, really smart guy, actually a professor of economics, actually professor of a couple other things too. I think he taught accounting. He's a great guy. Really, really love this gentleman. His number one thing was losing purchasing power. Really had significant assets, done a great job of saving and investing over the years as a financial professional and also working as a professor in the college system. And just really concerned. I mean, smart guy. He said, everything's got to go up. Nothing's going down, man. If it does, it's very, very temporary. And he said, it is the purchasing power that we're losing. That was his number one concern. And that is a really, really big one. Spending habits. That's another thing. Everyone has different spending habits. Here's what I would recommend instead of asking those type things. Instead of saying, how much can I withdraw? A better way to look at it, just to think of it like this, a question I think is makes more sense for all of us. What income plan allows me to spend confidently while still protecting my future? So in other words, what asset classes allow me to spend confidently while still protecting my future and my family's future and my legacy? You really want to go down the road. So again, we're here to help you. We're here to assist. We do have an important break coming up. We'll be right back after this message.
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14: 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I'm your host, Roger Harris. Today's show, we are talking about the most popular questions asked by retirees. And honestly, they're really great questions. I've been doing this for almost 22 years now. And when I say these are the questions that most retirees and pre-retirees ask, I mean, day in and day out. And I mean, it makes sense that they're the right questions to ask. So we can't go back through all of the questions that we have already covered, but I'm going to keep going with the questions we have ahead of us. And it's some really good information, because I can assure you, more than likely, every single one of these questions at one time or another, you've thought about it, or at least you've heard other people talking about it. And it may not be your big question, but I can assure you at least two, maybe three of these 10 plus questions I have here, you really would like to know the answer to it. And so on today's show, we're going to cover the information there. And then if you would like to know specifics to your unique situation, because everyone's situation is unique. There are no cookie cutters. When somebody says everyone should claim Social Security at age 62, everyone should claim it at full retirement age. That's just not true. It depends on a lot of different factors. I've already covered that, because that actually is the number one question by far. When should I claim Social Security? It's unique to you as an individual. And again, I did make an offer that the first 10 people that reach out to us, we will run a free, no cost, no obligation Social Security optimization report. It'll show you the number one most optimized way for you and your unique situation to claim Social Security, whether you're single or married, and then the second most, and then the third most. And we'll do that for free. Okay. There'll be no charge for that. I can only do that for 10. I had not planned on even giving that offer on today's show. And then as I was thinking about it, I said, well, I just, ask the question, when should I claim Social Security? Well, we have some software, and we have a group of folks that will handle that, and I will take care of that. You don't have to worry, you don't have to pay for that. But it's only the first 10, and you can call, you can text, you can go to our website, the website, whitehorse-financial.com, whitehorse-financial.com, and just go in there. You'll see a place where my chat bot, she'll direct you to go to the calendar, and there you can just say, hey, I need to have a conversation with Roger about Social Security claiming. That's fine. We'll reach out. We'll take care of that for you. Or if you'd like to just call or text us now, just leave us your name and your email, your name and your email, because we're going to have to contact you through phone call, through email. And someone, again, will reach out to you and we'll schedule a time. We need information in order to do that. Social Security claiming strategies, I'm sure you're aware of. So the one question I get, and again, a lot, and this is, am I taking too much risk? I think that's such a good question, because the closer and closer we get to retirement, it means changing the meaning of risk, okay? There's two different types of risk. One is when you're working, okay? Another type of risk is when you're no longer working and you're depending on the money you've accumulated while working for an income while you're not working. So this is important stuff. So risk changes dramatically once retirement begins. So while you're working, a market decline may simply be an opportunity to, hey, buy more shares. It's awesome, right? Dollar cost averaging. But during retirement, market declines combined with withdrawals introduce sequence of returns risk. That is an absolute catastrophic risk. So the thing you want to ask yourself is, could I emotionally handle a 25% market decline while I'm in retirement and I'm taking money out of the market at the same time? If you can, you have nerves of steel. Would I change my investment strategy if that happened? Yeah, but that's after the fact. And that's unfortunate when most people decide to sell or to get out of the market is when it's down. And if you do that while you're working, it's just, you know, it can negatively affect you, but you're working. But if you're not working, if you're retired and you decide you want to get out of the market and that's where your income source is coming from, I don't want to say it's too late. I mean, it's never too late, but to say that the cow is out of the barn and now you're worried about fixing the barn door, it's a pretty decent analogy. So does my portfolio still fit my stage of life? That's a really good question to ask. And I tell you, the best time to start asking that question, at least minimum 5 years out from your retirement date, whatever that is. And some of you, maybe you're not sure what your retirement date is. You really haven't thought about it. Well, this would be a kind of like ring that bell to remind you, you kind of need to think about it. And we may need to make some changes to your portfolio. Maybe you need to make some changes to your portfolio. Of course, we can help you with that. So risk tolerance often changes faster than portfolios. You know, we go from being, hey, it's no big deal. All of a sudden, the market goes down. It's like, oh my God, now I need to hurry up and change everything. Well, your tolerance just changed, but your portfolio doesn't change quite that fast. Okay, so it's just about planning ahead. Again, if things are fuzzy, here's what I like to see. I like to see all the guaranteed income you need in addition to Social Security, in addition to pensions, taken care of. Okay, those income needs are taken care of. Then we start looking at the other investments, because you don't want to take money out of an asset while the market is down if that asset happens to be in the open market. It's just not good. It's actually really bad. So some things to consider is this: retirement changes the meaning of risk. There's no question about it. Emotional tolerance matters. That's a really big deal right there. Income planning reduces investment pressure. That's the takeaway. When you have the income planning in place first, because remember, you spent 20, 30, 40, 50 years saving for and investing for retirement. So the sooner you put in at least a few years of income planning to supplement the income, guaranteed income streams you already have. And just to remind you, you don't have guaranteed income from the market. I know I got a lot of clients that come to me and say, Roger, I got dividend paying stocks. I got this. And I think that's great. That's wonderful. But in addition to that, you need some contractually guaranteed, because those dividend paying stocks don't always pay dividends. Okay. Just to consider. Okay. And that kind of leads us into the next question. Very, very popular question. This is question number 5, which is, do I need an annuity? Again, that's a really good question. Well, what is an annuity? An annuity is a contractual guarantee for you to give someone a lump sum of money and they'll pay you an income. Now, when I say income, I pause, because some annuities pay you a limited time from that annuity. They may only pay you for 10 years or 15 years or 20 years on that annuity. Or they may pay you a static number on that annuity. Maybe you give them $300,000 and maybe they're going to pay you $1,500 a month and it'll be forever, which isn't horrible, but isn't great either. Maybe it's an annuity that if you die, there's no one that it can go to. It reverts back to the insurance company. Now, that would be what you call a horrible annuity. Okay, so there's a bunch of different types of annuities. Think of annuities, if you will, like restaurants. There are some really, really good restaurants, right? And there's some really, really bad restaurants. Okay, well, annuities are like that. And it's typically based on the company it's with. And it could be the annuity itself. Okay, it could be a company that has some good annuities and have some bad annuities. They're designed different. They have different purposes. They were based on interest rates and things like that at the time they were put together and built. So again, it's not just a blanket question, do I need an annuity? Well, I'll say this. Your pensions are annuities. The only difference is your pensions are either going to be backed by the federal government ability to raise taxes and print money, or your pension is going to be backed by an individual corporation that is having to use their profits to pay your lifetime pension, even though you're no longer working there, which is one of the biggest reasons why very, very few corporations have pensions anymore. And the reason is because they can't afford to pay people that aren't working there anymore. But the federal government has put themselves on the hook for many, many, many types and diversity of pensions, to include Social Security, to include VA disability, to include all types of federal pensions. And quite frankly, those people ain't working there anymore. And so they're continuing to have to pay those people. So are annuities a good thing? Yeah, they are. They can do a lot of really cool things, but there's also some really bad annuities out there. Again, don't go it alone. Call us. We got a very important break. We'll be right back.
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14: Hello, welcome back to White Horse Financial Solutions. I am your host, Roger Harris. Today we're talking about the top questions asked by retirees. And I'm going to tell you, these are some really, really good questions I get asked at least 90% of these questions on a weekly basis. Not all the same questions from the same people, but at least if I see three or four people in any given day or in any given week, just depending on what's going on in my world and their world at the time, what I find out is I'm going to hear these questions. I'm absolutely going to hear these questions. So I really don't have time to go back and review the questions I've already gone over and answered. But I do want to remind you, if you have questions, if you have concerns, if you would like to know more about what you can do to optimize your assets, here at White Horse Financial, we believe in better retirement plans. And that's the reason we ask the question, if there was a better way, when would you want to know? So in doing that, we create paychecks first, followed by playchecks, and then a tax-efficient legacy. We believe in optimizing your assets and eliminating losses. You probably have heard this term many, many times by this little guy on TV that likes to say this a whole lot. Buy term and invest the difference. Well, that's hogwash. I would recommend you buy income and invest the difference. Buy income and invest the difference. I have seen too many people follow that really, really bad advice, buy term and invest the difference, that ended up being unable to get any type of long-term guaranteed death benefit moving forward because their term policy termed out and they no longer qualified medically. And there just so happened to be this downturn in the market, like remember 2008? And their 401k went from $1 million to $600,000. It went from a 401k to a 201k, headed for a 101k, and they were no longer insurable. Guess what? that wasn't such a great plan to max out their 401k with a good solid mutual fund and buy term and invest the difference. Am I against term? No, absolutely not. It is the least common denominator of having cash that does exactly what it's supposed to do. Ideally, you want to have some type of cash value life insurance. Now, I know that turns a lot of people off, and if it does, then it does. But I mean, I'm telling you the truth. It is the absolute 100% truth. Why? Because it does exactly what it's supposed to do when it's supposed to do, regardless of market conditions, regardless of who's in office, regardless of taxes go up, regardless of inflation. If it's supposed to pay out $100,000 when you die, it pays $100,000. If it's supposed to pay out $3 million when you die, it pays out $3 million, tax-free, by the way. But if you get a little sappy term policy when you're in your 30s and 40s, and then like one of my associates, he had a good friend who got a brain tumor when he was in his late 40s, and it turned out it was cancerous. He ended up being uninsurable. His term policy he bought in early 2000, it was getting ready to term out, and unfortunately, his mutual funds took a dive in 2008 when the market tanked, and so he couldn't qualify for insurance anymore, and his 401k was cut in half, and this poor guy, he left his family in, not destitute, but about half of what they could have, should have had if he'd have planned by not listening to somebody that says, buy term and invest the difference, buy income and invest the difference. So much smarter, so much smarter. So quick, let's get back to the questions. Do I get to pay less taxes in retirement? It depends. I told you that's the answer to most of these questions, right? So what I have found is most retirees, and it's kind of interesting really, don't mind paying taxes. They simply don't want to pay more than necessary. So good tax planning, you notice I didn't say tax preparation, because tax preparation is just somebody that fills the block in based on the numbers that you've created. But we're talking about tax planning. Tax planning involves Roth conversions, strategic IRA withdrawals, managing tax brackets, capital gains, the Roth accelerator. That's a phenomenal approach. It's better than a Roth conversion. Qualified charitable distributions, known as QCDs. Coordinating Social Security taxation, because taxes aren't just about this year. They're really about your lifetime. So how do I pay less in taxes? Keep this in mind. Tax planning is ongoing. It's not one and done, because the tax laws are changing all the time. Lower lifetime taxes, not just lower annual taxes. In other words, do something now. And then now we can't go backwards, but we can do something now. And in doing that, we can have lower taxes for the rest of our life. Okay, think of it like that. You may have to bite the bullet up front, but then you never have to pay taxes again using some of these strategies. Planning creates flexibility, but it does take planning. Remember, you can't get out of never paying taxes, but you can pay less taxes than what you're currently paying. And at the very least, if you don't qualify for some of those things, because, you know, depending on how much, if you're a high net worth person, a high W-2, or you're a business owner, you're paying over $70,000 a year in federal tax alone, there's a really high probability that my tax team that I work with can help you pay less in taxes. Okay, a very, very high probability. And I work with them very closely. It's one of the things, one of the services we provide. But at the very least, what you can do is put yourself in a better place just by knowing there are other options besides just stuffing all your money into a TSP or a 401k. If somebody's offering you a Roth, take it, take it. Now, got another good question coming up, very, very similar. And that is the question, should I do a Roth conversion? Again, the answer really depends on your current tax bracket, your future tax expectations, how old you are, available cash to pay the taxes. The taxes on the Roth conversion have to come from somewhere. And here's where most people take it from. They take it from the asset itself. I just don't think that's such a great idea. I really don't. It is much better if you, and any CPA will tell you this, it's much better if you can pay the taxes from another asset class, maybe from lazy money sitting in the bank, something like that. Keep in mind, if you're on Medicare, IRMA implications when you do those types of conversions. That's really a big deal. You're looked at a case recently for a lady, and she's a little bit older and was really wanting to do a Roth conversion on a decent size of money for her family, for her children when she's gone. And what it's going to do to her in the way of IRMA is it's going to take her Medicare payments from a couple of hundred dollars a month to way north of $600 a month. And again, maybe that's not the best plan for her due to her age and due to some other things. So sometimes converting everything is a mistake. Now, sometimes converting nothing is also a mistake. So what we really see is sometimes the best strategy is converting enough to fill a tax bracket without pushing yourself into the next one. I hope that makes sense. Okay, I'm going to repeat that. Sometimes converting everything is a mistake. Sometimes converting nothing is also a mistake. Oftentimes the best strategy is just converting enough to fill the next tax bracket without pushing yourself into the one beyond that. Okay, so actually fill the tax bracket you're in. For most of you, you would need to fill the one you're in rather than worry about filling the next one. Here's something to consider. Conversions should be strategic. Bigger isn't always better. Tax bracket management matters. It really, really does. Now, here's an obvious question, and I'm unfortunately having to, deal with this myself.

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0: Hello, welcome back to White Horse Financial Solutions. I was just finishing up with one of the questions, how will Medicare work? Medicare is involved. Do not try to figure that out on your own unless you just really, really, really love doing research over and over again and getting three or four different answers to the same question. I recommend you work with a Medicare professional. I know a lot about Medicare. I do not sell Medicare, okay? But I do have on staff, I have Amy Bill, who does do Medicare. She's a Medicare specialist. She can help you, okay? She can help you with that. So if you come to me with those types of questions, I can answer some of those questions for you, but as far as telling you this is the best plan for you, that's the best plan for you, that's not what I do. Okay, that's not what I do, but I do have on staff a professional that can help you with that. So again, I tell people all the time, just don't go it alone. Get the right answers to your questions so you can move on. I mean, Medicare, unfortunately for some people, it's all consuming. For others, it's like, eh, you know, it's just something I'm forced to take insurance. Reminds me of when Obama was in office. I'm not particularly excited about Medicare, but I don't really have an option. And as you learn that if you don't take it when they want you to take it, then they penalize you for life for not taking it sooner. It's just, it's not good, but it's the federal government. It's what they did to us. Okay. As you can tell, I'm not real excited about Medicare. I'm not excited about having to get involved in that this year as I'm turning 65 in December, but you got to do what you got to do. So here's a really, really powerful question. Will I run out of money? Well, perhaps no question creates more anxiety for anybody than will I run out of money? And here are some factors that can help answer that question for us when we sit down with you. What's your spending like? Are you spending everything that comes in? When you retire, are you going to be having the same amount coming in? If so, are you going to need to spend 100% of what you're currently spending now? Are you going to need to spend 80% of what you're currently spending now? I had one couple. They did the math. They figured they're going to need to spend about 115% of what they're currently spending now because they made it real simple. And I appreciated their honesty. They said, Roger, there are six Saturdays and one Sunday when you're retired. So we are absolutely going to spend more money in our go-go years than we did while we were working because we didn't have time to spend the money while we were working. And we worked and we made good money and we saved and we invested and we put away and we put away. And we are going to spend some money. I said, God love you. You got the money to do it. Let's go for it. So I'm good with it. But spending is a big deal. Longevity, I've already talked about that in detail. It is a massive factor. It is the multiplier of every single one of the concerns people have about, will I run out of money? Longevity simply amplifies and multiplies any negative that we're going to talk about. One is if you spend too much, if you spend more than you have, that's a problem. Longevity, if you have longevity and you spend too much, that's going to be real bad. If you have money invested that you plan on using for income and your investment returns don't go the way you want, again, that's going to hurt you. If you weren't prepared for potentially having higher taxes in retirement, if you have a lot of retirement accounts that you haven't converted yet or you haven't put into a better income producing strategy, which is what I would recommend. Recently had a couple we sat down with and they actually worked at Goodyear and had done real well and, you know, had both the pension and the 401k, had done a good job of saving and was conservative for all these years. Now they're starting off their retirement day one with a really, really strong income, completely outside of Social Security.

0: did a really super job. Now, that's something we can do for anybody who's listening. You don't even have to be 70. This particular couple was older when they decided to retire, but some people retire at 62, some people retire. Here's something to keep in mind. I had another gentleman I recently worked with. Actually, he was also at Goodyear and had just turned 59 and a half at 59 and a half. And this is true of any company you work for. You can take your complete 401k out of your company if you're 59 and a half. Continue the very next week, even if it's the federal government, continue to fund that TSP or 401k. It automatically continues to happen. You just took all the chips off the table and you can move it into an income-producing asset for you and continue to work for another 5 years or 10, 15 years if you want to. So again, a lot of things you can do that are really, really powerful. And we help people when it comes to retirement. It's all about income. It really is all about income. Now, of course, there's healthcare. That is a big deal in understanding do you have a long-term care? One of the things I recently was sitting in on, I listened to a lot of different financial professionals. I feel like if I listen to somebody talk for 2 hours and I get one thing, it was worth it to me. I get one thing. I said, okay, I know that. I'm aware of that. Yeah, I know that. I do that. I've been doing that. Yeah, I think he got that idea from me or she got that idea from me. But then I hear them say one thing that I haven't really thought of or heard before, and it helps me. I said, well, it was worth the 2 hours. I got one thing that's going to help my clients. I got one thing that makes me a better financial advisor. And one of the things that we were talking about is how healthcare can absolutely wreck an otherwise really, really good retirement plan. So, do you have a long-term care? Do you have an asset-based long-term care? I really recommend asset-based long-term care over standalone long-term care. Now, that one thing right there, could that cause you to run out of money? 100%. Have you been to the hospital lately? You know, just having an assisted living can cost, depending on the state you live in and the area you live in. But I know now in this state, it can be anywhere from $6,000 up to $10,000 a month. A month. I had one gentleman that I'm working with, and he has both of his parents in an assisted living home at the same time. And so, wow, that's a big deal, isn't it? Will that eat into his potential inheritance? Yeah, it sure will. There's no question about that. So I really encourage something. This is just a side benefit. I hadn't really planned on talking about this that much, even though I have done whole shows on it, but is an asset-based long-term care plan. An asset-based long-term care plan. It is really, really cool. If it wasn't, I wouldn't mention it, but I would really encourage you, if you got questions, you got concerns, you'd like to know more about that, feel free to give us a call. Go to our website. You can call us or text us at 910-583-4321. 910-583-4321. 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Just schedule that initial appointment. Say, hey, I want to know more about the asset-based long-term care. We can help you with that. So a better approach is building a plan designed to withstand many, many different outcomes. So don't try to predict the future, okay? Because you can't. I promise you cannot predict the future. But here's what you want to think about. Planning creates confidence. It gives you flexibility by reducing your risk, and you can be prepared. You don't have to worry about predictions. And oh, it depends on who's in office. It depends. It depends. You don't want a depends retirement. Okay. You want a rock solid, bulletproof retirement plan. And that is what we offer you here. Now, while I'm talking about bulletproof retirement plans, I typically offer my one pager, the Whitehorse Financial Bulletproof Retirement Plan. Great one pager. A lot of you have reached out and taken advantage of that. Everyone should. I just mentioned it on today's show. I hadn't planned on it, but it is such a great one pager with the hyperlinks built in and everything. I would encourage you to get that. But I am offering this ebook, Financial Independence: Mastering the Possibilities Beyond Retirement. This is a really, really powerful book. It's about 30 pages, and we cover things like making the IRS work for you, the true magic of compounding. We talk about the major risk in retirement. We talk about how you can understand the difference between the truths and misconceptions that are out there about financial planning. And you can learn a lot of stuff in this little booklet. I would encourage you to get it if you never have taken advantage of that offer. And this book will help you a lot. I would encourage you to take advantage of it if you're so inclined. So let's get back to some of these questions. How much, and I love this question, how much should I leave my family? Well, when it comes to legacy, questions come up like, should I spend more? Should I preserve more? Should I gift more during life? What's the most tax-efficient way to leave assets? That's a really good question. And the answer often depends on your family goals, your charitable intentions, your tax considerations, your lifestyle needs. The goal simply isn't leaving money. It's leaving your family in the strongest position possible. Another important break coming up. We'll be right back.
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0: 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You can schedule your own appointment. I have a chat bot. She does a really, really good job. She can assist you in getting an appointment scheduled. The other thing is you can just call us or text us at 910-583-4321, and we will give you a call back. You can call us or text us, 910-583-4321. We do need your name and your email, whether you want to take advantage of the free ebook I was just discussing, Financial Independence, Mastering the Possibilities, or if you've got questions or concerns about your current retirement plan. I'm discussing the most common questions that most retirees ask, and quite frankly, they're really, really good questions. I've gone through the bulk of them so far, everything from Roth conversions to Medicare, how does it work, running out of money, what to do if the market fails, just a lot of different cool things that you need to know about and what you can learn. I just ended the last one on how much should I leave my family. I mean, that's a really good question to ask. How much should you leave your family? One of the reasons why that comes up so much is, guys, we are right now looking at some of the largest retirement plans that we have ever seen, ever. And it's because of the baby boomers. The baby boomers are the largest generation ever, bar none. I mean, you know, the baby boomers are why some industries were literally created. There's just so many children. So they had to create Gerber's baby food. They had to figure out, oh, we need to build so many more schools than we ever thought was going to have to build. Oh, we got to expand and build all these new colleges. Oh, everything you can possibly think of, because the baby boomer generation is such a massive group of folks. For all of us folks, I'm part of that. Anybody born from 1945 to 1964, they say there's about 12,000 of us a day hitting age 65, and they're just making an assumption that's retirement age. And for many people, it is. Some people younger than that, some people older than that, but it's a good generalized number. So in understanding that, a lot of folks that never would have even thought about having wealth and having the ability to leave money that could create a legacy for their family or for charities, they're actually having that problem. Not, I think it's a good problem to have, to be able to give back, but it's just something unique. So let's talk about that a little bit. Again, I do get this question a lot. How much should I leave my family? And when we do that, we really shift from accumulation to legacy. Most people don't ask about how much can they leave until they've taken care of their income in retirement. So they've handled the accumulation phase, they fix the income problem in retirement, and they have excess funds. That's a legacy. So, and you don't have to be wealthy to leave a legacy. You really, really do not. There's some really smart ways to leave a legacy without spending, you know, hundreds of thousands of dollars. So questions are things like, should I spend more? Should I preserve more? Should I gift during life? What's the most tax-efficient way to leave assets? And there are things like, what are your family goals, charitable intentions? These are some of the things I ended the last segment with. Tax consideration, lifestyle needs. The goal isn't simply about money. It's really leaving your family in the strongest position possible. So again, real quick, legacy is very personal, very unique. tax efficiency does matter in building and balancing living well while also leaving well. So what if my spouse passes before I do or becomes incapacitated? And that's a serious question. It's a really, really serious question. It's one of the most overlooked retirement questions there is. Losing a spouse often means one Social Security check disappears. Okay, there you go. Tax brackets shrink. Medicare premiums may change. Household income changes, but it doesn't mean the need for the same spending doesn't change. And oftentimes it does. I mean, the house payment doesn't get smaller if the roof on the house doesn't cost less because only one of you lives in it. I mean, all, you know, the refrigerator doesn't break because there's only one of you. The cars still need tires. You still need to do upgrades. It's just on and on. Many of the same expenses remain, but you no longer have a spouse, which typically means your income could be cut by half or more. I've had many military families come in to see me where the, let's just say in this case, the husband doesn't have to be, could be the wife also. But in this case, I'll say the husband, and this is one example I'm going to give. And there's many, many, many in this scenario where they're getting military retirement. They're getting a VA disability, and they're also went back and worked for the feds, and they're getting a pension from that. And of course, also getting Social Security. I just named four checks, all coming from the federal government. And that spouse dies, and they didn't check the block for survivorship benefit on the pensions that they could have. And consequently, this one couple, they would go from bringing in close to $12,000 a month combined between the two of them, of which his was about almost eight of it, to basically bringing in just a little over $3,000. Now, they weren't really saving that much money. Now, if they were saving $5,000 or $6,000 a month and putting it somewhere to grow and be accessible and to be able to use it for additional income, there wouldn't have been such a problem. But if something were to happen to him, her check from one month to the next goes from $11,000 to about $3,200. Wow. Ouch. So again, it has a lot to do with how you spend your money. It just really does. And how many income sources do you have, and how many of those income sources are going to go away if one of you passes away first? And let's face it, short of a tragedy, if you're married, one of you is going to die first, and the other one might be around for another decade or two or more. Not unusual, not unusual. So planning ahead can really help protect that surviving spouse from unnecessary financial hardship. It's one of the easiest things to do, even if you didn't check their survivorship block when you were in a position where you could. You can still do some things, if you're willing to, that are incredibly beneficial to your spouse should something happen to you. A couple of quick thought processes on this. What if something happens to my spouse? And if your spouse makes the lion's share of the money from their pensions that don't translate over to you, you're probably really concerned about that question. It's probably keeping you up at night. And if we can help you, we'll help you. I promise you. But people have to be willing to make changes in order to help somebody. Widowhood changes your financially dramatically. Planning protects your loved ones, and everyone should do that. It would be a shame to have significant assets, but they weren't allocated properly to take care of your spouse. I don't know anyone that would want to do that, but unfortunately, many people do. It's very, very unfortunate. Estate planning is actually retirement planning. It really is. So last question that we're going to get into, and then, you know, we have to shut it down, guys. We come to another end of the show. How often should I review my plan? And retirement planning isn't something you complete. It's something you maintain. Think of it like good health. You maintain it, all right? You don't go to a gym 1 week and don't go back for 3 years and think everything's going to be all right, okay? So a good review needs to include your investments, your income, your taxes, your health care, your insurance, your estate planning, your beneficiaries, spending, all those things are really, really important. So think of it like this. The most successful retirees aren't the ones who have all the answers, but they are the ones who consistently ask the right questions before making important financial decisions. Every good retirement plan begins with curiosity, grows through careful planning, and ultimately leads to greater confidence and peace of mind. Until next week, God bless and stay strong.
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9: The midterm elections are only 15 weeks away. I'm Dave Anthony, Fox News, and ahead of the voting, with control of Congress at stake, Fox News power rankings just came out this morning, projecting Republicans and Democrats even for now in the Senate, with these races deciding the majority.
10: Four states are all toss-ups. One's Alaska, by the way, that's ranked choice voting. It could go a week out in Alaska if we're really that tight come November. Iowa, we have a toss-up. State of Ohio and the state of Maine.
9: Fox's Bill Hemmer. The rankings give Democrats a slight edge in the House, with Fox polling showing 68% disapprove of President Trump's handling of the economy. It's primary day in Arizona, with races for Congress and governor, and in South Carolina, the filing period opens for Republicans for next month's special primary to replace late Senator Lindsey Graham as the GOP nominee. His sister Darlene, now a senator, appointed to finish her brother's current term, tells Fox she'll run to keep the seat.
11: He's worked so hard for so long. I can't just let that die.
9: Now, a funeral is planned a week from today for late Senator Lindsey Graham at Washington's National Cathedral, then another funeral next Wednesday in South Carolina. War Secretary Pete Hegseth could face tough questions from Democrats today at a Senate hearing where he'll push for $87 billion in new military funding as the U.S. keeps attacking Iran, which keeps retaliating.
12: Sirens sounded across Bahrain amid incoming Iranian missile fire. The Jordanians say they shot down at least five incoming Iranian drones. This does follow another heavy night of U.S. strikes against Iran. It was the 10th consecutive night aimed at degrading Iran's ability to threaten vessels in the Strait of Hormuz. Early this morning, Iran attacked another tanker off the coast of Oman, forcing the crew to evacuate the vessel.
9: Fox's Trey Yingston, Tel Aviv. President Trump has warned Iran they'll pay many times over for any American deaths. After four U.S. troops were killed last week, the War Department this morning identified the soldier who died in Iraq as Sergeant Michael Swinton from North Carolina. America's listening to Fox News.
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9: Stocks are on the rise this morning. The Dow up 237 points, the NASDAQ gaining 205, the S&P 500 adding 35 points as oil prices also move back up more than 2% as the U.S. and Iran keep fighting again. WTI back to $85 a barrel. Gas is up another penny today. AAA's national average for regular $4.01 per gallon, 16 cents higher than a week ago. There's also a rise back up in trade tension between the U.S. and Canada.
5: Prime Minister Mark Carney says Canada is ready to engage to resolve longstanding trade disputes with the U.S., but warns a 50% tariff announced by President Trump this week is a direct violation of the USMCA trade pact. Ontario's Premier Doug Ford says Canada should retaliate tariff for tariff and dollar for dollar. And the Premier of British Columbia, David Eby, reacted to the tariffs by saying, if you're picking fights with Canadians, you don't have a friend in the world. The Trump administration says it will impose higher tariffs on most goods imported from Canada in response to what officials say is Canada's discrimination against U.S. products. At the White House, Jared Halpern, Fox News.
9: Social Security is under more scrutiny.
16: Treasury Secretary Scott Bessent tells Maria Bartiromo of Fox Business Treasury has identified more than 4,900 federal payments worth approximately $99 million that were associated with dead people.
17: So far, we've saved about $100 million, payments that didn't go to deceased people. And that would have gone out. We think that there's up to $350 million that we can stop before the end of this year.
16: If you die in a given month, the Social Security Administration says your heirs cannot keep a payment if it arrives the next month. There are no prorated benefits, and Social Security benefits are paid for the previous month.
9: That's Jenny Casola. I'm Dave Anthony. This is Fox News.
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26: A video has gained attention online that appears to show FIFA President Gianni Infantino attempting to move President Trump away from the Spanish national team so they could lift the World Cup trophy without him. In Trump's defense, that thing's solid gold. That's like trying to move Gollum away from the ring. We need the precious. Not now, Gollum. You didn't win. No.
27: Again. For effort, we give you a B. For comedy, kind of a D minus.
28: But what did you expect?
27: It's network late night television. A dying breed. And welcome to Tuesday. It's Mike Opelka in for Chris Plant on The Chris Plant Show. A busy, busy day for certain. Much going on. The president of these United States, Donald Trump, the man mentioned in that attempted comedy, is about to meet with the president of Lebanon in the White House shortly, hopefully to talk about the situation in the Middle East with Iran. The Houthi rebels have announced they are going to have a Red Sea blockade of Saudi shipping. I imagine that's going to trigger a response from the Saudis, from us as well. I think it's about 10% of the world's commerce goes through the Red Sea. So you tie that in with an attempted blockade of what's going on around the Strait of Hormuz. You've got considerable problems for the world economy. The world economy would be much better off if neither of these blockades existed. I talked with an expert yesterday after the program about the Strait of Hormuz, and apparently there still are several hundred ships that cannot get through the Strait of Hormuz. Several hundred ships, which means there's a whole lot of product that's not getting anywhere. And it's not because the U.S. military is preventing them from getting through. It is because the insurance companies will not permit them to transit through the Strait of Hormuz because the risk is too great. So there still is a considerable backup in the Strait of Hormuz. And let's hope we get this straightened out. It'd be good for everybody. The price of gas up another 2 cents today. It's $4.02. Still not the $9 we hit under Joe Biden, just reminding everybody. A lot going on, as I said. We will also continue discussing the Democrats' problem with the Democrat socialists. I call that the virus that they were developing, and it got out of the lab. And now the Democrat Party is attempting to corral it and put it back in the lab. They can't do it. They've got a serious problem. So the prediction that we made last hour was to consider that the Democrats will attempt to use the Democrat socialist madness to make their own crazy people look normal. The squad will suddenly be the middle of the party, and that may work out to the advantage of Democrats or voters who will vote for anybody with a D after their name. However, I think there is a considerable issue for the Democrats with independents. We are told that the Republicans have an independent problem, but I do believe this latest crazy push from the left side of the Democrat Party and their communist socialist friends are going to cause them issues with those independents, those suburban moms who may have voted for Trump, some of those people in the Latino constituency, in the African-American constituency who consider themselves independents and not totally in sync with the Democrat Party. They don't automatically default to the D. We'll see what happens there. Pete Hegseth answering some questions in the Senate today as the Department of War needs funding. The war against Iran needs funding. We have to make sure we have enough in our supply to handle anything that could crop up anywhere. And that requires money. There will be some pretty interesting outtakes, I'm sure, from those questions as that's going to happen. And I have a bit of a social question that I would like to put out to the Chris Plant audience today and let your take be known at 888-630-9625, 888-630-9625. Yesterday, a video hit social media outlets. It's a short video out of Wrigley Field in Chicago. And it's during the national anthem. There is an a cappella group singing. I believe they are called the Jersey Girls. And you see a decent crowd at Wrigley. It was a beautiful sunny day in Chicago. I'm a White Sox fan, so I'm not a regular attendee or was never a regular attendee of Wrigley Field. It's a beautiful stadium. It was when the Bears played there during my youth for football games. But baseball, still a beautiful place. And there's a young man sitting as the national anthem is being performed. And an older gentleman walks up behind him and appears to tell him he needs to stand during the national anthem. And the kid kind of shrugs it off. I say kid, he's probably a young man in his late teens, early 20s. And the gentleman delivers, the older gentleman requesting this guy to stand, delivers a little smack to the back of the head. Not a full-on slap, but I like to call it the nun slap. When you attended Catholic school, if you didn't behave, the nuns would come by and just kind of give you a graze along the back of the head to raise your hair and get your attention. This wasn't a full-on assault, but I guess by the technical standards of the law, anytime you touch anybody, it's an assault. The kid stands up, and there appears to be a little discussion back and forth with others in the stands. But I just wonder, while I don't know if I can endorse this, I certainly understand this gentleman telling and giving this kid a little inspiration to stand up during the national anthem. What say you? We'll do a running poll on this throughout the show today. 888-630-9625, 888-630-9625. I think the national anthem, especially if you're an able-bodied person, when you see the older gentleman walking up on the seated man, I'm sure he took note to make sure this guy wasn't either in a wheelchair or had some sort of restriction on his ability to stand. He does seem to be able-bodied and able to stand up. Again, while I don't want to promote violence, I could certainly understand this older gentleman telling this younger guy, hey, buddy, it's the national anthem, stand. And if this happened, as I said, I'm a White Sox fan, so I'd be on the south side. I think on the south side, it would have been a different slap, as would the response be different than the kid just getting up. This is the north side of town in Wrigleyville, a tad more woke, I think, than the south side of Chicago. But you can weigh in, 888-630-9625. There's an update to some other stories we talked about yesterday as well. Yesterday, we featured some video of Hunter Biden on a Democrat-sponsored podcast, the Jennifer Welch podcast, called I've Had It. And Hunter Biden was casting aspersions on several Republicans, kind of claiming that the Republicans were closeted homosexuals. And the point we made throughout the entire segment was, why do you care? Aren't you the party that tells us everyone should tolerate everything and you do you, you be whoever you are supposed to be? Why would you care? And if it's, isn't it their choice? Aren't you the pro-choice party on everything? And if somebody is a closeted homosexual, isn't it their choice? But I also don't believe the charges, the people that Hunter Biden was claiming to be of alternative lifestyle, the Josh Hawleys of this world, the Ted Cruzes of this world. And he also seemed to make the assertion that Ted Cruz was involved in an unnatural way with animals, which I hope is actionable. I hope Ted Cruz can get some kind of legal response out of Hunter Biden for that. But Hunter Biden's not done. Apparently, Hunter Biden is deeply involved in the political scene these days and is making the rounds on podcasts everywhere. Hunter Biden, not just the Jennifer Welch podcast, but yesterday he appeared on this random podcast I've never seen before, telling a story that seems to have so many lies in it, we would need to get a new lie tabulator. Check this out. It's kind of bizarre.
0: And here we are, and we're talking about what? I don't remember even. What am I defending myself against at this point? I'm not sure. I do know this is that there's not a single thing that ever connected my dad to anything, even if you wanted to believe the worst things that you could possibly believe about me. I never took a single dollar from a foreign government, ever, not once, let alone involve my dad in any business that I had, ever, not once.
27: Well, I think just based on that 36 seconds of Hunter Biden, I think it's safe to say that whatever drugs he was using erased his memory, because we can go back and quote Tony Bobulinski and say that Hunter was mandating 10% for the big guy, which was what he called his father, in all of the business deals of the companies they had set up. Hunter Biden mandated that they hold back 10% for the big guy. I don't think he's dealing with reality. And then to say that he never took a dime from a foreign country, never took any money from any foreign country. Now, maybe he can say that because when the diamond was under his pillow in his hotel room in China, technically it wasn't money, but it was worth a lot. Just interesting to see that Hunter Biden is out there telling people that Joe didn't benefit from this despite 10% for the big guy, and we have all of the trails, and I'm still angry that James Comer couldn't bring to light all of the money that they tracked that was flowing from all of the business partners of Hunter Biden and the Biden family, and have anything come of that. But for him to get out there and tell, he's rewriting history at this point. I just wanted to share, give you a little update on that. All right, the phones are bubbling today, so let us see what's happening on the social commentary side of things. Let's go to Tony in Silver Spring, Maryland. Tony, welcome to the Chris Plant Show.
1: Thank you. And just a comment about the video you talked about at Wrigley Field, where the older guy kind of lightly slapped the younger kid. I would say I'm a person for the national anthem every time. I'm very patriotic in that sense, and I strongly recommend everyone else does as well. However, the message may have been lost in the delivery. A stranger hits me in the back of the head, however lightly, I don't listen to whatever comes next. Those are confrontational actions. So I think while his intention was good, I think he may have missed the mark on this. And again, I stress, I always stand very proudly.
27: That's a great point, and that's one I wrestle with, too. And that's why I say, if you've seen the video, I called it the nun slap, because it was just the same way that Sister Mary Charles would give me a little love tap on the back of the head and raise my hair while she was telling me my behavior was not appropriate. Thank you, Tony. Let's go to Chris in Fredericksburg, Virginia. Hello, Chris. Welcome to the Chris Plant Show.
2: Hey, Mike. Tony nailed it. Maybe the delivery is different. So first of all, I don't think that this is an accident. Kids have been told, that's just, white supremacy, with the flag. I mean, literally. So I don't think it's an accident. I think he knew what he was doing. But, the kid not standing. I'm very, like Tony, very strong patriot, and I stand for every anthem. In fact, I play them on electric guitar at ballparks. I'm doing one tomorrow night. And it, to me, very much the anthem is more than a song. It's a pledge. It is somewhat, you need to either agree with it and stand. I mean, this is the same thing. Sitting is the same thing as kneeling. Remember Kaepernick?
27: Oh, that's a great point. Chris, that is an excellent point. If you're sitting during the national anthem, you are as offensive to most of us as Colin Kaepernick and anyone who knelt during the playing of the national anthem. I didn't even think of it that way. That's a great point. Quickly, where are you playing the anthem tonight? What ballpark?
2: Tomorrow night, it's the Fredericksburg Nationals. We call them the Fred Nats. Go Fred Nats.
27: The Fred Nats, a minor league team. I love minor league baseball. That's great.
2: Yeah, it is. It's single A, and it's crazy. They do all kinds of stuff. You'll see a 12-1, and then all of a sudden it's tied.
27: It's wonderful stuff. Well, great. Yeah. If you want to send us a video of your anthem playing, I'd love to see it. But thank you for that opinion. It's an excellent opinion. I got to take a break. I see the phones are lining up. May go back for a little lightning round after the break. 888-630-9625. It's Opelka in for Plant on the Chris Plant Show.
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10: A better life with Dr. Sanjay Gupta.
11: We've all been there, in a boring meeting, a long lecture, struggling to stay awake. No matter how hard you try, you nod off, and that is never a good look. Aside from the obvious, making sure you're getting enough sleep, there are a couple quick pick-me-ups that experts recommend before you take your seat. If you have time, you might try to squeeze in a quick nap, just a couple minutes even. That can increase your alertness. Or try to pop outside for a quick walk, get your blood and your hormones pumping, splash some cold water on your face, or grab a cup of coffee, obviously. If you're not a caffeine drinker, even just taking small sips of water throughout your meeting could be enough to keep you awake. Of course, you could also make a point to engage in the meeting. You're not likely to fall asleep while you're actually talking. I'm Dr. Sanjay Gupta, helping you live a better life.

0: and stop sidelining the third most powerful air force on the face of the earth and one of the greatest intelligence services on the face of the earth, and that would be the Israeli Mossad and Air Force and their IDF. They're in the neighborhood. Their cities have been hit. They are threatened all the time. But they, like the Iranian people, are poised and motivated to defeat the Iranian regime. You know, people talk about our helping Israel over these decades. Let me tell you something. Nobody has helped these Arab countries more than the United States. Most of the bases we have in the Middle East, they're not in Israel. They're in one Arab country after the other, aren't they? And we have men and women who are positioned in these various Arab countries on these various bases. We have defended the Arab countries against threats from Russia, against threats now from China, and now threats from Iran. These monarchies and these dictatorships shouldn't be dictating to us how and when and how we defeat the Iranian regime. Nor should Turkey, which is led by a nationalist socialist Islamist, a grave threat to us and his own people. I'll be right back.
1: Mark Levin.
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